recently watched the new Collective Soul documentary, and by new I mean it's a couple of years old. I actually spent $3.99 on it on Amazon Prime. So is it worth renting? I'm gonna tell you, wait till it comes free on streaming. But this is the one where like they recorded at Elvis's house. It's a Collective Soul. Quite the story though. Good evening, it's Stacey with you. We'll do some System of a Down off my favorite System of a Down record.

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Our school's out radiothon going on now. 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I mean, count it done. 105.9thex.com/schools out if you want to help.

0: 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That was our song, My Love.
1: These guys taking my job. Good evening. It's Stacey with you. If you're going to Coheed and Cambria tonight, get there. And then pet Claudio's hair for me. When the day

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All those terms of endearment. You dog, you. Good evening. It's Stacey with you. So up for grabs again tomorrow. You know, we got all those Mumford & Sons tickets to give away. They're coming on Sunday to Star Lake. And Travis has more Clark's tickets.

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105.9 The X. It's Stacy with you, and fast approaching on the concert calendar this Sunday, June 14th, Mumford & Sons. 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
0: 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Guaranteed human.

The Clarks with Fantastic Cat. That's this Saturday. Stay J-E outdoors. And that's the 40th celebration for them. So a lot of fun. You can win a pair of tickets actually this week. Last minute tickets with Travis. He'll have that cue to call at 1:10. I will take your fresh round of feedback on this pick of the litter, though. Greta Van Fleet. Give it a full listen. All 3 minutes and 10 seconds of it. And then let it rip. Let us know what you think of Greta Van Fleet with Play Your Games.

105.9 The X. It's Stacy with you. Now the Clarks doing that Big X show this coming Saturday, June 13th. Beautiful day. Stage AE Outdoors. So if you want to win a pair of tickets, Travis has your hookup tomorrow at 1:10. 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

105.9 The X. It's Stacy with you, and a lot of X shows fast approaching June 14th, which is this coming Sunday. Got Mumford and Sons, big show. So the Woody Show has another pair of tickets up for grabs for Mumford at 8:10, and then Travis has a pair up for grabs at 12:10. So good luck. 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

Right in town tonight, we've got Coheed and Cambria. They're at the Roxy in Theater. Tomorrow night, Machine Gun Kelly. That's at Star Lake. And if you want to enter the lots to party, you need to have a ticket. Make sure you got a ticket.

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It's Stacey and some fun facts from Metallica. You know the song Escape off of Ride the Lightning? I love Ride the Lightning. It's one of my favorite albums of theirs, but, you know, the Life for My Own, Live My Own Way. They played it live for the first time in 2012, and they haven't played it since because of a very lackluster live performance. Apparently, they added the song Escape to Ride the Lightning because of label pressure, and it was quite the last-minute addition, and the band didn't even want it. I almost don't like hearing about that stuff. Here, I'm a fan, and I like your work. Don't hate on it, boys.

So come October, man, in 4 months' time, we have a bunch of different shows happening, even in the tri-state area, if you will. So in Cleveland, Tuesday, October 6th, is the Gorillaz. That's a fun one. And even then, I mean, that's the closest they're coming to Pittsburgh. So if you can make that one, if you've been trying to see them for years, like me, I can't make it. So I'm going to be here, you know, on that same night. We do have the Pumpkins at PPG Paints Arena. The world is-

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105.9 The X. It's Stacy with you, and a lot of tickets up for grabs this week. 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Gonna send a bunch of people. So Mumford & Sons is this coming Sunday. Make sure you got that day open. 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We know what happens. 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

Breaking Benjamin, they'll be in town in September at Star Lake. Quite a while away. But you know, the Star Lake concert calendar kicks off with Machine Gun Kelly tomorrow night. So if you are not a ticket holder, don't even try to get into the lots. Don't you do it. And we'll catch you guys at some of these shows. I mean, we got Star Lake, Machine Gun Kelly tomorrow. On Sunday is Mumford & Sons. So if you want to win your way into that one, Mumford & Sons tickets with The Woody Show, 8:10 tomorrow. And Travis has some at 12:10. It's good luck. And I'll catch you guys tomorrow at 1800. Grace and peace to you. See ya.

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11: Really excited about the lineup tonight. I feel like, you know, we've sort of sprinkled in some songs here and there, and then I watched them, you know, become more and more requested on the show until they eventually, like, kind of start taking off, which is pretty sweet. Like, Temper City on the show tonight, Bridget Calls Me Baby, one of my favorites right now, Clarion, the song Hello Juliet that I can't stop listening to. Plus, you know, like, Noah Kahan, Sam Fender and Olivia Dean together on this song Rain Me In that I'm obsessed with. Plus, we have, you know, Dirty Heads and a new one from The Neighborhood tonight, so make sure you're hanging out. This is Emerging Alt, an hour of the best new releases, all starting with Young the Giant. It's a different kind of love.

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1: Temper City. That's self-aware here on Emerging Alts. I'm Alex Mack. This band's called Bridget Calls Me Baby, and I've had a couple of people ask me if they're British. No, actually, I can kind of see where you would get that, but the lead singer is actually originally from Texas. The band now calls Chicago home, which is kind of interesting. They just got like such a like 80s kind of like old not old school feels weird, like new wave vibe. But no, not British at all. This song's called Slumber Party.

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0: Bridget Calls Me Baby. The song's called Slumber Party on Emerging Alt. I've been, like, personally on a big, like, new wave kick, kind of getting back into, you know, like, New Order and The Cure, The Smiths, Echo and the Bunnymen, all that kind of vibe, right? And to have a newer band give me that same feeling is so cool. 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
1: Noah Kahan, it's Doors on Emerging Alt. My name's Alex Mack. Noah Kahan, one of these artists that I always watch. Okay, I always try to watch interviews of all the bands that were playing, right? Just to get to know them a little bit better in case I haven't interviewed them or seen them live or whatever. And I'm just like dying to hang out with Noah Kahan. He's just so self-deprecating, so funny, talking a lot about his gastrointestinal problems. Feels relatable. Cannons right now. Song's called Starlight.

Pittsburgh's Rockin' Alternative, 105.9 The X, Sam Fender, Olivia Dean, together on that. It's Rein Me In here on Emerging Alt. My name's Alex Mack. I just kind of accepted the fact that I'm going to be super broke this summer. There are just like an insane amount of tours happening, all of which I want to go to. Like these guys, Dirty Heads, kicking off a tour with 311 in July, which crazy that that's right around the corner, but I would love to hear this live. It's new, called One of Those Days. Yeah.

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105.9 The X, Pittsburgh's rock and alternative. Dexter and the Moonrocks, it's freaking out on Emerging Alt. Pretty cool to see them get to throw out the first pitch at a Rangers game. I mean, they are a Texas band. They said it was a bucket list item. And also, they made just a great video about it. They're an awesome follow on social media, by the way. Temper Trap right now, back with this one called Giving Up Air.

Pittsburgh's Rock and Alternative 105.9, the X in color. Song's called Headlights here on Emerging Alt. I always feel like I need to enunciate that, headlights, so it doesn't sound like headlice. Yeah, it's like the opposite vibe of that. Hey, Yellow Card and Good Charlotte up now together on this one. One of my favorite collabs that we have going on. It's called Bedroom Posters.

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I'm Thor. The Goo Goo Dolls are coming to the Pavilion at Star Lake on August 14th, and we've got a pair of tickets with your name on them. 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
2: Hey, good morning, everybody.
3: Good morning, Woody.
2: Day number 3 of 5 for the week. It is Wednesday. It's June the 10th, 2026. My name is Woody. We are the Woody Show. Woody, Greg.
4: Hi.
2: Menace.
5: Yeah.
2: Gina Grad.
6: Yo.
2: This is more of a reminder for me, too. It keeps my mind sharp.
6: Yeah, right. So you don't forget.
2: Hold on. Yeah, so Seabass. We got Sammy.
6: Hello.
2: Morgan is here. There is Vaughn, our video producer. Dumbass Tyler. We got Bort. We've got Menji. There in the Woody Show production department. Phones are open, 877-44-WOODY. You can send us a text over to 22987. Yeah, more of a reminder for me, man. I've been having, you know, where you look at somebody, somebody you see all the time, and you go...
4: And you forget their name?
2: Yeah, it's like, dude, the guy who's... Yeah. And you can tell somebody everything
4: don't
2: about
4: that
2: person. That?
6: Except their name.
2: They have... Yeah. They're the ones that have, like, the two sisters that just did the blah, blah, blah, blah, blah. And they drive a blah, blah, blah. Like,
6: not...
4: Can't remember his
2: name. The name, though?
6: Nothing.
4: That's so disconcerting.
2: Yeah. I think it's... I've had a really jacked up sleep schedule here recently. And I think I read something about how with a lack of sleep, your brain starts to eat itself.
4: Yeah, I've heard that, too.
2: Have you heard about that?
4: Yeah. That's the case. Great. My brain is full because it's eaten itself completely.
5: So hungry.
2: Did I
5: write that? Yeah.
4: I was using the leaf blower the other day and my neighbor walked by, and luckily I was using the leaf blower because she waved and I waved back and smiled, and I thought, oh my God, I can't remember her name. And I see her every day.
6: Yeah. She's like, scary. Hi, Greg. Gregory. Gregory.
4: Hey, neighbor.
5: We've had one chief. Coworker for the past 10 years, and I knew their name every day, but for like the past 2 weeks, I could not remember it.
4: That's
5: for some
4: scary.
5: Reason.
2: Yeah. Yeah, I had it on here. I see my brain's eating itself. I thought I separated all these really interesting kind of biological fun facts about different things. I'm like, oh, okay.
4: Weird.
2: That's brain interesting. Eating. Two things that I did remember to save.
4: What?
2: One is this meme where it says, it's this guy, he's holding a big cardboard sign that says, a lot of people don't know this, but you can work out and not tell anyone.

0: to you celebrities. Happy birthday to the very funny Bill Burr.
1: He rules.
0: I love Bill Burr.
1: So good.
0: He's 58 years old today. Kate Flannery, who is Meredith on The Office, is 62.
2: Love her.
0: Gina Gershon.
2: Sure.
0: And a bunch of different stuff. She's 64.
2: Showgirls.
0: Kate Upton. That's a name I hadn't heard in a long time. Kate Upton. She was like an swimsuit model. She did a couple other things. Model, basically.
3: She was in a Carl's Jr. commercial.
0: Yeah, isn't she married to Justin Verlander? I think they're married.
2: Sure.
0: Kate Upton is 34. Elizabeth Hurley is 61. DJ Qualls, Road Trip, Hustle and Flow, 48 years old today.
1: That's a weird looking dude.
0: The drummer for the Smashing Pumpkins, Jimmy Chamberlain, is 62. Faith Evans, she met the Notorious B.I.G. to photo shoot, married him 3 weeks later.
2: Yeah.
1: Wow.
0: Yeah.
1: Moving love faster first than a meal. Lesbian.
0: Yeah. Faith Evans is 53. You got Gene Triplehorn.
2: Oh, yeah.
0: Big Love.
2: Yeah.
0: Basic Instinct. She's been in a lot of stuff. 63. And then Lily Sobieski. That's a name I hadn't heard in a long time.
2: Oh, yeah.
0: She was in a lot of stuff when she was a teenager.
2: Yeah.
0: I haven't seen her forever. I don't even know what she's doing.
2: What was that movie about the drugs and the teenagers?
0: Eyes Wide Shut.
2: Yeah.
0: Deep Impact.
1: With Michael Douglas and
0: Joan of Arc.
2: Yes, that one.
1: Yeah, like the daughter of a big drug czar is actually on drugs.
0: Yeah. I don't know her resume like that. Just it's written down here.
2: That's all I can think of.
0: Anyway, she's 43 years old today, and your porno birthday is Coco Lovelock.
4: All right.
2: Okay.
0: And today's birthday girl has had more bodies on top of her than a WWE folding table.
1: Oh, nice.
0: 431 fine films, including A Lesson in Female Anatomy, Volume 1. Greg, she was in Lessons in Scissoring and Squirting.
1: Oh, I feel like we ruin it with squirting.
0: I feel like we had another one that was in that same movie this week.
1: It sounds familiar.
2: She was a popular genre.
0: Gangsta Glory Holes, Volume 9. Cheerleaders in Heat. There you go, Sam. A lot of cheerleader movies lately, too.
2: Yeah.
0: She was in Sorority Squirt Up.
1: Oh, God, with the squirting.
0: She was in That's Someone's Pride and Joy, Volume 1.
1: Aww.
0: And then who can forget her unforgettable role in Guess What I Put in Your Mouth?
2: Yeah. Give you three guesses.
0: That's Coco Lovelock, who's 27 years old today. And that's your porno birthdays. And look at your celebrity birthdays here on The Woody Show.
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0: Hey, Menace, do you remember when it was April Fool's Day and we were trying to come up with something, an idea that we could say was happening and people would think it was a April Fool's joke, but the joke was that it really was happening?
1: Yeah.
0: You remember that?
1: Yes.
0: You remember what we did?
1: Well,
0: what Menace did?
1: What I did, yeah. I walked
0: from Burbank to he walked from Burbank, California to Disneyland in Anaheim, California.
1: Yes.
0: 41 miles.
1: 1 mile, yes. In one day.
0: Yeah. Yeah. Left at like 3 o'clock in the morning, arrived
1: at 9:45 PM
2: That's insane.
1: At night. Yeah.
0: Yeah. And it's like, oh, Menace is gonna walk from Burbank to Disneyland.
3: Yeah, on April
0: and people are like, we get it, guys. Yeah. It's April Fool's. Yeah. No, but then he live streamed the whole thing.
1: Yeah, because I knew people would say it was fake, so I made sure.
0: Yeah, yeah. Because that's what everybody does on the April Fool's.
2: Yeah.
0: They always come up with some wacky thing.
2: It's so wacky.
0: Or tell people some law has changed and says you're no longer allowed to walk your dog when the sun's out or something, you know?
1: Yeah.
0: So we're like, well, what would sound crazy that people go, oh, it's April Fool's? Yeah, so Menace walked the 41 miles. That's why I don't think you're going to be all that impressed.
1: Okay.
0: This prep school in New Jersey, they're in the news. They've got this tradition, and they've been doing this for like the last 50-plus years. In order for every freshman to continue on to being a sophomore, they have to go and walk 55 miles.
2: Oh, damn.
0: But here's the thing.
1: Okay.
0: It's a five-day trip.
2: Ow.
0: Through the Appalachian Mountains. So like they get 5 days to walk 55 miles.
1: Easy.
0: Each student begins training for the hike in the spring. And then it's with, you know, physical conditioning, team building exercises, all that kind of stuff. And then they're organized into small groups that each student takes on the role of either navigator or medic or cook, camp specialist, captain, things like that.
2: That's pretty impressive. Mm-hmm.
0: Yeah, here's somebody from the school talking about it.
4: The teams generally hike independently.
5: We'll learn how to work together in different ways and finish the task at hand.
4: Yeah, the idea is that they have to rely on one another. The only way we can get through this is if we work together and make it there. When life gets difficult, it's something you can refer back to. You know, there's a lot of rainy days in life.
0: Yeah. But you as Menace says,
6: oh my God, who the hell cares?
0: Try walking 41 miles in one day. You know what I'm saying?
1: Babies. They should do 200.
2: But they have to like bivouac and like start a fire.
0: Easy. You know?
2: Yeah. Bivouac.
1: On to the next.
0: Hey, here's a question for parents. Speaking of schools and kids and stuff. So as a parent, what would be the worst realization? Would it be finding out that your kid is being bullied at school, like violently bullied, or finding out that your kid is the violent bully?
2: Oh God.
0: What would be worse?
1: I'll say being bullied, because I think you kind of feel helpless. You can't really do anything other than you physically want to do something, but you can't.
0: Yeah.
1: So you have to depend on other people to pretty much handle the situation for you. If your kid is the bully, then you can
0: just kick his ass.
1: You can kick his ass and say, I don't remember.
0: I don't know what happened.
1: I don't know what happened. He fell down some stairs.
0: Like Greg's parents. You know, Greg's dad.
3: Him. That's right. Yeah. He backhanded me once.
0: Yeah, we love this story.
3: I was like a little kid and they had some sort of delivery and it came in the cardboard box with the styrofoam peanuts. And I thought it would just be so much fun to take it, dump it over my head like it was snowing.
2: You're supposed to, your kid.
3: Scoop them up, put them back, do it again. And my dad came in and saw the popcorn peanuts everywhere, or whatever they're called, styrofoam peanuts. Whack! Backhanded me.

0: about, like, would you rather have your kid be the bully or be the one getting bullied?
1: Right.
0: Someone said, I had both. My daughter being bullied and my son bullying someone. It was much easier to deal with my son and correct his mistakes.
2: Yeah.
0: Than it was to deal with my daughter being bullied and trying to get her to stick up for herself. And then the school to address it, which I saw a few times.
1: That surprises me.
0: Yeah.
1: I thought in this day and age, schools would be all over that.
0: No.
3: Now you can't paddle them anymore, you know?
0: Yeah. Coming from a parent who had a child that was being bullied in elementary school, I can tell you it is heartbreaking, but it would have been way worse to be the parent of the child who was the bully. Mm. This one is from Albert, who says, my daughter was bullied for a couple of years at their previous school. The principal wouldn't do ish about it. I talked to counselors and a lawyer to make it worse. I eventually talked to the dad, and the POS dad responded with, quote, you're not allowed to talk to me about this.
1: Oh.
2: What?
0: Menace is right. Bully parents are worse than the bullies.
1: Mm. Yeah, they're trash.
0: This one says, my dad would always whoop my ass for sure if I got into a fight. But in this case, I told him what was going on. He gave me the all clear. So the next time after that, I opened up. Never bullied again. So, where do you
2: stand on that? Like, do you ever tell your kids, like, look, it's not okay to put your hands on someone, but if you got to defend yourself, you defend yourself.
0: I've always said it's never okay to start it. It's absolutely okay to finish it.
2: Yeah. I say the same thing.
1: Yeah.
0: Like, don't just sit there and just get,
3: beat on.
0: Just get beat on. Yeah, exactly. Like, defend yourself. Stand up for yourself.
3: I do have a question now, Greg. I'm not saying you're old, but you might be on the, like, very, very, very tail end of this.
2: Did you wear a dunce cap?
3: Was anybody, like, ever, like, paddled at your school?
1: No, but I distinctly remember fourth grade, the teacher, and nobody cared, and everybody knew, would throw stuff at you.
0: Oh, yeah.
3: I heard about that, yeah.
1: If you got caught chewing gum in class, you had to put it on your nose and then stand up against the wall for the rest of the day. That would be considered abuse today.
2: Wait, stick it to the wall with your nose?
1: Put it on your nose and then stand up against the wall.
0: Oh, up against the wall.
1: And then you had to stand there for the rest of the
0: They wanted the gum day. On the wall?
1: Yeah.
2: Mm. That's
1: just
2: funny.
1: Just as one section.
3: Wow.
1: And then,
2: the gum wall.
0: Yeah. So, Morgan, you fight now.
4: Yeah.
0: Like, for sport. Did you ever get in? You love fighting. Did you get into fights, like, when you were a kid?
2: Did you scrap?
4: No, I was.
0: I figured your mouth might have gotten you in trouble.
4: It definitely should have. But no, and even to this day, if there was an altercation in public, I would probably run away.
0: Oh, yeah?
4: Like, I only like organized violence. Right. I don't like fighting in the streets.
2: Where everybody's on the same page.
4: Yeah.
0: Yeah.
1: I'm with you. I'd probably just run away.
4: The confrontation of it?
1: No.
0: Yeah. Ladies and gentlemen, boys and girls, it's time for...
5: Now that's what I call funny.
0: All right. It's time for... Well, because we got to lighten it after the whole bullying thing. With some laughs.
1: All right.
3: Okay.
0: Now that's what I call funny.
6: We had game three of the NBA Finals between the New York Knicks and the San Antonio Spurs. This was the first NBA Finals game in New York City in 27 years. The fans are so excited. There was a report two people on the subway actually made eye contact with each other today.
7: White Castle just introduced a new vegetarian slider. Harold and Kumar were like, even we're not high enough to order that. But this is concerning. They're also introducing a boneless vegetarian slider. What does that mean?
5: Now that's what I call funny.
0: That's right.
1: Hi-oh.
0: See? You turn that frown upside down.
2: I feel so much better.
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1: She's just with you for the money.
2: They're in love.
1: Right, yeah. Like, you write something in there like that, it makes a little sense.
2: Yeah,
3: I'd love to see it.
2: Well, Nick Reiner's
1: not going to kill me just to get to the money.
2: Yeah, exactly. Nick Reiner's scheduled to be back in court for a pretrial hearing in September. And finally, a guy in Florida tried to pay for his McDonald's order with a bag of cocaine.
1: Nice.
2: Yeah, the cops were called and the dude was arrested. And it seems like a very one-sided trade because according to the police report, the coke was worth around $200. So the cashier should have definitely taken this deal because all the guy got was a 20-piece nugget, fries, and a drink.
1: Yeah.
2: That's worth way less than $200. That's like $12.
23: Take it.
2: Yeah, what the hell?
1: Yeah, and people are accepting all kinds of alternate forms of payment now.
2: Yeah, why does he got to be a narc?
1: You can do everything from like payment plans on $4 items.
2: Layaway.
1: A firm.
2: Yeah,
1: something like a firm.
3: 50 cents a week for 4 months.
1: Yeah, you can pay with Bitcoin, which, by the way, Bitcoin's just getting destroyed right now.
24: Oh, really?
1: Uh-oh. Oh, dude.
2: Why? Like, what happened?
1: The latest thing now is because...
24: It was up for a second.
1: Now Bitcoin's in some trouble right now.
24: It's down again. Yeah.
1: Yeah.
2: But yeah, like, well, did one thing shake it up? That,
1: you know,
2: I didn't
1: AI, all the investment stuff in AI has really taken a hit on Bitcoin. I think also because they were talking about like the, you know, the Bitcoin's value is in like how much, you know, whatever, how difficult the power is to create whatever it is,
2: yeah.
1: Greg, the blockchain.
2: Who knows?
1: But as we make these huge advances, whatever, it makes that less valuable.
2: Sure.
1: Because it's not as difficult to achieve. The mining isn't as difficult to achieve. From the little I understand, Greg.
24: Well, they say that.
3: Yeah, that's more than I understand.
1: Yeah.
24: I mean, the theory is that once we have this quantum computer thing where it's like just everywhere, then yeah, Bitcoin will go to zero because they could just like process it immediately.
2: So cash out now, nerds and bros. Well, that's what's going on, Woody.
1: All right. Thank you very much, Gina Grad.
2: You got it.
1: Quick break. More Woody Show next.
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13: 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Once again, the update, what's happening on the roads. 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
15: Slow ride on Liberty Bridge. Have an accident off the Liberty Bridge at Crosstown Boulevard. Slowdowns on the Parkway West, top of the hill to the tunnel. Slowdowns on the Parkway East at Greensburg Pike. Getting slow on 28 past the Aetna Bypass. A Bonnie Diver, total traffic.
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19: Oh, hi. Yeah.
13: Woody, Greg, Menace, Gina Grad.
15: Hello.
13: Phone's open, 877-44-WOODY. You can text us over to 22987. And a piece of news here I think everybody might be interested in. I had no idea until I read this. They have found, when it comes to the American dream, that it is harder than ever to achieve.
19: No. What? Really?
13: Yeah, according to the numbers, only 26% said they've achieved what they believe is the American dream. 21% said they haven't gotten there, but they think they might. And those numbers just drop off huge. From 17 years ago, it was 75% thought that the American dream was achievable. 53% said they won't ever achieve that. Another 31% said, I don't know if I'm going to make this.
15: Yeah.
20: Oh, wow.
13: Now, the reason maybe some of you are being kept from the American dream is the way that you spend the money that you have.
19: That's true.
13: I was reading another story about how the Cleveland Cavaliers are selling seats that were sat in by celebrities.
19: Oh,
15: so specifically.
13: While the prices aren't crazy, the fact that people spent a dollar just because it's a seat that somebody put their ass in.
19: Their butt was on it.
13: Maybe you won't achieve the American dream unless your dream is owning a seat.
15: Yeah.
13: Okay. From the Cleveland Cavaliers. So here, Ben Stiller.
15: Cool. Yeah.
13: How much do you think that seat's going for? A seat that Ben Stiller sat in.
20: Maybe $2,500?
15: No, like $200.
13: $106.
19: Oh, okay.
21: Oh, really?
13: All right, Kylie Jenner.
15: Ooh.
13: Some creep's going to buy it and smell it.
15: That's right. $300.
20: All right, $600?
13: $40.
19: Oh, okay.
20: Wait, are these like starting bids or you can straight up just buy them?
13: It's the current bid.
20: Oh, okay.
13: All right. People are already bidding on them.
20: Okay.
13: That's the current bid. What about one that Machine Gun Kelly sat in?
19: Oh, priceless.
20: Negative $20?
13: $35.
15: There we go.
13: Travis Kelce, that bids up to $500.
15: Ooh. Nice.
13: But the seat right next to his, occupied at one point by Taylor Swift.
20: No way. $5,000.
13: What do you think that's going for?
15: $1,000.
19: $2,500.
13: $2,100.
19: Wow. Worth it.
13: Yeah. So you're buying shit like that.
19: Yep.
13: The reason you're never going to own a house.
15: Yeah, it's a priorities issue.
19: Of course.
13: 877-44-WOODY. 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

0: And let's check in on the After Hours voicemails, shall we?
1: Yes.
0: All right. 877-44-WOODY's the number you call during the show. 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
2: Yeah.
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3: I guess this is like a dual drunk out voicemail / topic voicemail. And you know, I'm going to back up Sammy here on the Easter presents.
0: We were talking about this is like one of many privileges that Sammy had growing up. She was a very privileged child. Grew up in a privileged household.
1: And was shocked that we all didn't Easter presents.
0: Yeah, doesn't seem like there were many rules. Like,
4: I had rules, but, well, yeah, there wasn't many.
0: Not many. But we were talking about how everything seems to be a gift-giving holiday.
4: Yeah.
0: Like,
2: it's Arbor Day.
1: It's Flag Day.
0: Yeah, when you were
1: Xbox.
0: When you were a kid, it was like birthday, Christmas. You get something for Valentine's Day. Your parents give you something for Easter. It's not even just to hide the basket full of candy and the eggs filled with different stuff.
2: Like actual gifts.
0: Now kids are getting like actual gifts on Easter, which the whole thing for Easter is all about sacrifice. I mean, that's the whole like kind of point and meaning behind. Like they used to say, you're not supposed to say Happy Memorial Day. Mm-hmm. Like it doesn't make any sense.
2: Right.
0: Doesn't make any sense. But yeah, Sammy was saying how they got gifts on Easter. And this person's backing her.
3: And you know, I'm going to back up Sammy here on the Easter presents. My mom always got me an Easter basket. And I always had like a bathing suit. And she still gets my son, her grandkids, all of her grandkids, bathing suits, goggles, sandals. And she gets them all and then she puts them in a basket. And that's her Easter basket. And I don't know, my mom always did that. She also got me a Valentine's Day gift.
2: Aww.
3: It was always like a Starbucks cup. Sammy said she graduated in 05, 06. I graduated in 2010. So I get it. Maybe it's a regional thing. Maybe it's a white mom thing. I don't know. But maybe it's a mom that likes to shop. Woody, I'm so surprised that your wife doesn't do these kinds of baskets. And I think she does. And I think you...

0: just had candy in them. They didn't have
1: there wasn't even at least like little stuffed animals or like bubbles or, you know, just anything.
2: No.
1: Toys, little mini toys like, or something?
2: There would be candy. Like the chocolate bunny.
3: Yep. Mm-hmm. Chocolate bunny.
2: Yeah, some Peeps.
3: Or those little chocolate eggs.
2: Yeah, that's it.
1: Reese's no Beanie Babies?
2: They're always like...
4: No Boo Boos?
2: No.
5: The Woody Show back in...

0: the screen on it.
1: Oh, yeah.
0: When somebody hits the doorbell, it automatically pops up on the refrigerator.
2: Which is helpful because most of the time, Menace is in the kitchen.
3: Yeah.
4: The Woody Show.
5: Question on the text.
2: It says, I want to hear from you guys your opinion. How do you guys feel about an adult mentioning it's their birthday on the day of?
6: Love it.
7: I mean, to go out of your way to say, it's my birthday, it's a little childish.
8: It's a little thirsty.
7: Like, why would you go out of your way to say it's your birthday? Because you want...
2: You want accolades. You're looking for attention.
7: I also think, and Woody, you've never had a Facebook page. I think it's thirsty the night of your birthday when you go on Facebook and say, thank you for all the birthday wishes, everybody. That's your way of saying, oh, if you forgot, do it now.
8: Now's the time. Yeah. You can still get it in before the
2: last, last call on my birthday.
7: Totally. Thanks for all the birthday
6: wishes. It's so funny you brought that up, Greg, because I was going to ask if that was okay.
7: I think it's like so desperate.
6: I mean, but how do you acknowledge? Because some people, they'll just like, because you don't have Facebook, Woody, you'll have like a whole row of messages on your page.
2: Aren't you able to like?
7: Yeah, you just click
6: like.
7: You
6: can like,
2: a thumbs up or a heart. I don't know what's on Facebook.
7: Some people
2: seem like you just heart it.
9: A like is not a thank you.
8: I say thank you so much and I copy and paste it over and over and over like 1,000 times.
2: Yeah, you could do that. Or if somebody texts you, just go, oh, hey, thanks. Appreciate that.
8: Yeah.
7: Exactly.
2: And that's it. Yeah. You don't have to make a big post at the end of it.
8: I'm
2: the wrong person to ask about birthdays.
8: Well, I'm the right person, and I still think it's not a great look to tell somebody it's your birthday.
6: I never say it's my birthday on the actual day.
8: Well, that's
6: I just give you a lead up.
7: Because we know.
8: You're taking care of.
6: I just kind of shout it out.
2: I kind of put it in the same, you know, like category. That like cry for attention the same way that people when they go to the doctor they post the their hospital
8: pray for me
7: the POV of the bracelet
2: Who just did that? Simone Biles. That's another attention whore drama queen.
6: What happened?
8: Let's see.
7: What is she
8: now
7: saying?
8: We want to know
2: exactly what happened.
6: Oh, I don't even know anything about the story.
2: Right, but she just posted like this thing with her
7: the hospital bracelets and stuff like that.
6: I don't like that.
2: She's getting eaten alive in the comments. Like, all right, babe, enough.
8: Oh, really?
2: Enough. Just it's an attention post.
7: Yeah.
2: Trying to stay relevant, trying to stay, we get it. Like,
8: Okay, this is the ultimate though. She worded it so perfectly in the way that you hate. I'm not one to normally share things like this because I value privacy in today's age.
6: Oh, okay. You posted.
8: But wait, this is the best. But almost dying wasn't on my bingo card this week.
2: Oh, God. Yuck.
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7: Here for your listening pleasure. Now, whether you get pleasure from that or not, that's the purpose. That's why we're here. That's the goal.
9: Yeah.
7: 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Super genius Mark Madden, who now has been doing a lot more Instagram videos.
9: He's
7: posting a number of videos. Well, let's be honest. He's not the one who's doing it.
9: Someone on his team.
10: Yeah, but that's good.
11: That's the way to do it.
7: Yes. Yeah. I can't imagine a world in which Mark would somehow set up his own camera.
10: Sit down to edit.
7: And sit there. Right. Exactly. I bet you that's Tom that's doing all that stuff. But anyway, Super Genius this afternoon, talking all things sports here on the X at 105.9. We've got another update from the Woody Show newsroom. Greg Gorey. What's happening at the Pittsburgh News Desk?
12: Well, mosquito season is here, and health officials say the first mosquitoes carrying West Nile virus have been found in Allegheny County. The infected mosquitoes were collected in Point Breeze during routine testing. That would be a fun job.
9: Oh, yeah.
12: A lot of people who get West Nile virus, by the way, they never really feel sick, but some can get flu-like symptoms. Like
7: so, by all
12: fever.
7: Means, it's making a huge story every year.
12: And make it seem like we're all going to die.
7: Yeah, I swear, there's somebody in the newsroom who gets psyched every year when how much did mothers get paid if they had all the jobs, compensated.
12: Yeah.
7: And then this story every year.
9: And how close the killer bees are to coming to America.
7: Oh, and where the doomsday clock
9: is.
7: Yep. There's just certain stories that are like, great, this is one less story we have to write.
9: Totally.
7: Because it's that time to put out the West Nile.
12: Yeah, take it out of last
9: year's. The West Nile report.
12: Last year's file cabinet. Uh-huh. Anyway, to reduce your risk, they say use bug spray, wear long sleeves, get rid of standing water around your home because that's where mosquitoes like to do it and breed.
7: Yeah. I mean, West Nile or not, I just don't want to get bit by a mosquito.
12: Yeah. Period.
7: They always get me on the ankle or like right on a knuckle, like somewhere like, dude.
9: Usually,
12: the ankle. And it's usually within 5 seconds.
7: There's so many other fatty areas you could have got me. You had to give me like on skin on bone.
9: Yeah. Get somewhere juicy.
12: The grossest is on the face because you're like, oh, it was on my face.
9: I think that's ever happened. The worst is on the bottom of your foot.
12: How
9: you deal with that all day.
12: It all sucks.
9: Yeah.
12: Also, Allegheny County has certified the results of last month's primary election. But the bigger story might be how few people actually showed up to vote. Election officials say only about 23% of eligible voters cast a ballot this time around. That's well below the usual 40% turnout.
9: Damn.
12: Even with low participation, all the election results have been finalized and the candidates for November's general election are now all set. And officials say this is a big reminder of how difficult it can be to get people to vote during local elections when there's no presidential race on the ballot.
9: That's totally what it is.
12: It totally is. And then even if you do vote, I never recognize 90% of the names.
9: Never
12: so you don't even know
9: people.
12: What you're doing. So that's what's going on, Wood.
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13: Thunderstorms today with a high of 84, and tomorrow thunderstorms with a high of 87. And right now we're on our way to 74 degrees by 10 o'clock this morning here at 105.9 The X.
7: 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It's 105.9 The X. Good morning.

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3: 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Now I feel like an idiot. Asking me all these questions when I'm hammered is not fair.
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5: You know how you can't believe everything that you see online?
6: What?
7: Almost everything. Yeah.
5: Now, what is true is that the Knicks fans didn't accept the loss very well, and they were all beating the crap out of each other in the streets.
6: That's what you do.
5: Seabass on the scene, boots on the ground. We'll be talking to him this hour. He was there for all the chaos.
6: Oh, good.
7: Lucky.
6: Better okay, him than us.
5: He'll file his report. He is on assignment here these last couple days. Yeah, so we've got that. One of the things you can't believe, though, is every time you see something about whatever's going on, scam or something that, quote, everybody's doing. I think we've all gotten caught by one of those, at least at one point.
6: Yep.
5: Was it Jenkum?
7: Well, why does that ring a bell?
5: Jenkum is when where people were basically putting turds in jars and then huffing.
6: Oh, what?
5: Like fermenting turds in jars. Like you would like.
7: Like put them under the porch.
5: Yeah, you put like a you would like take a dump into a jar,
7: yeah,
5: and then cover it. And then what people were doing is they were using, you know, fermented turds to try to get high. Not that people won't try anything to get high.
6: Wow.
5: I mean, even Gina's not tried that.
6: No.
5: She's pretty much tried any way to get high.
6: That's right. True, and I've never even heard of this.
5: Yeah, Jenkum?
6: Jenkem.
5: Yeah.
6: Jenkum.
5: Did I have that right? Is that what it is, right?
6: Yeah, fermented an turds? Inhalant and hallucinogen created by fermenting human waste.
5: Okay, now, did people actually do that? I mean, no.
7: Nobody I know.
5: And I'm sure there was some really desperate person.
6: Yeah, cheap way to get high.
5: Like some desperate person that tried, but like were people trying it in numbers? Was it a thing? No.
7: I hope not.
5: Well, one thing that social media has everybody on high alert for is a new scam, that takes place at a gas station. And with the price of gas and everything, you could see where people are like, well, wait a minute. I want to make sure that I'm not getting screwed by this. And so, here's what people are talking about.
8: There's a brand new scam at the gas pump. You already know about skimmers at the keypad.
6: Mm-hmm.
8: Now they're placing screws where the nozzle goes. Scammers are wedging a small drywall screw into the nozzle holder at the pump. You pay, you fill up, you hang up the nozzle, but it never fully resets. The next person or the scammer keeps pumping gas on your card.
5: It's not happening.
7: Yeah.
5: That is not happening. I mean, a bunch of news outlets, they ran with that. A couple of other ones tested the theory themselves, but in every case, the screw didn't do anything.
6: Okay.
5: The gas pump did reset like it was supposed to. And on top of that, I mean, gas station owners, they've seen a lot of different things.
9: Yeah.
5: Now, one thing that people were doing because they weren't really paying attention, and I look for it now every time, is, you know how there's pumps on either side?
6: Yeah.
5: There's a nozzle on either side of the gas pump. Well, people were like crossing the hose over,
7: flipping them around.
5: Yeah, so that way, like
7: you're paying for the other person.
5: Correct.
6: Yeah. That's dumb.
5: And then playing stupid, like, oh, what? I didn't know what's going on. Why is this not working? Right. Oh, I don't know.
9: See you later.
10: Wake up!
11: I did hear it the first time.
12: 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We'll be right back.
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6: Hey. 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
5: We've got the phones at 833-412-WXDX that you will need to win your tickets for Mumford & Sons. 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Travis has those as well after 10 o'clock. 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So Saturday is the Clarks. Sunday is Mumford & Sons there at Star Lake. Now, details about these shows and all these other shows that are coming through over the course of the summer. It goes into the, I'm looking at the Strip District Terminal event calendar there at 1059thex.com. It's already listed stuff through December 3rd.
6: Oh, damn.
5: Up there, including the show, I think on everything on here that I'm most excited about.
0: Oh, yeah.
5: Stephen Wilson Jr.
6: That's right.
0: Yep.
5: December 2nd. Citizens Live there at the Wiley. But yeah, details about all those shows, links to buy tickets, just go to 1059thex.com. We've got another update ready to go from the Woody Show newsroom. Dumbass Tyler.
0: Yeah.
5: What's popping? Nah, you're not dumbass Tyler.
7: Oh, wow.
5: Tyler, what's happening with the Pittsburgh sports?
7: Well, if the Pirates plan on making any noise in the second half of the season, they're going to need to upgrade that bullpen ASAP. Allskeens left the game after giving up only 2 runs in 6 innings yesterday, but then the pen imploded and gave the Dodgers a 10-run 7th inning, which led to a horrific 12-3 loss. The Bucks are now on a 4-game skid and have lost 5 of their last 6, and they need to turn it around fast, considering the rest of the schedule before the All-Star break is rough, to say the least. It doesn't get any easier tonight because the Dodgers are putting Shohei on the mound, and he's the front runner for both MVP and Cy Young, because of course he is. First pitch is at 6:40, and the Pirates will be starting Jared Jones in response. On the gridiron, the Steelers made a quiet move, releasing veteran receiver Brandon Johnson. In his place comes a new boot because the front office brought in punter Aiden Laros. He was a standout in college and was a first round pick, only that pick was in the Canadian League, but hey, still counts. That means the team now has 2 punters, with Cameron Johnston now just having a little competition this offseason. On the ice, things are all tied up after the Canes went into Game 4 and stole it away from Vegas in front of their home crowd with a 5-3 win. The series now heads back to Raleigh, where one of these teams will take the series lead in Game 5 tomorrow night. And on the court, the Spurs and Knicks get back at it live from MSG. Either the Knicks take a 3-1 lead or the Spurs tie it up, but whatever happens, New York City is sure to explode because the area around MSG is the closest thing I've ever seen to a real-life Arkham Asylum. Lord have mercy. Tip-off for this one is at 8:30 on ABC. I'm Dumbass Tyler, and that's what's happening with Pittsburgh sports. For more, make sure you check out the super genius, Mark Madden, this afternoon starting at 2 p.m. here on 105.9 The X.
5: All right, what about the Pittsburgh forecast today, Sammy?
6: Thunderstorms today with a high of 84, and tomorrow thunderstorms with a high of 87. And right now, we're on our way to 74 degrees by 10 o'clock this morning here at 105.9 The X.
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1: Seabass on assignment this week in New York, New York. And Seabass joins us now from his hotel room. He was on the scene as people were in the streets. It's, I mean, it's palpable. I mean, you say it's everywhere, right? I mean, how many people are just...
2: You would think, again, like I said before I left, you'd think they'd act like they've been here before. But no, everyone's pretending like a championship is the most insane, unheard of thing.
1: Well, it's fun. King Kong. It's fun if it's fun if you act the right way.
3: Been a while.
1: It becomes like a basketball version of the Gathering of the Juggalos. That's where
4: exactly.
1: Yeah.
3: I mean, where does this not happen?
2: I talked about this a while ago. Like, I've been in cities, big cities, where championships happens, and things don't necessarily come down to police barricading off the streets right. in
3: but
2: riot
3: that's
2: gear.
3: Lame, dude. You want to go crazy.
2: I agree.
1: Pittsburgh's won a lot of championships between hockey and football.
3: Mm-hmm. Yeah. You know,
1: and somehow.
3: Like, turn up.
1: Yeah, somehow I don't. Well, they do turn up. They you know, they party, they celebrate, but they're not burning the place down. They're not fighting and, you know, carrying on the way that some of these people are.
3: That's not a fun recap.
1: Yeah. Tell me about this guy. You just sent us a picture, the guy with the snake around his neck.
2: Yeah. So he was one of the many people who had animals present amongst these 10,000 or so people. You wouldn't be. I'll tell you what. You guys, what kind of dogs do you think I saw outside the New York Knicks watch party?
4: Oh, probably Pomeranians.
1: Yeah.
4: A
1: Gina's got.
4: A Catone, yeah, probably many Catones.
2: King Charles Spaniels, yeah. No, it was a couple pit bulls for sure. Now I'll give the Knicks, which again, what you want to do with a dog is bring it around thousands of screaming people who are yelling and fighting because
4: they don't get reactive.
2: Yeah, dogs love that stuff. Snakes apparently love that stuff. there were not any, and there were no infants. So I'll give them credit on that. Mm. But of course, there were some toddlers, which is what you do. You want to make memories, even though they'll never remember this. Bring them out into a place where tear gas is being sprayed.
3: I did see a robot.
2: Yes, there was a little, like one of those, not a real good robot like Menace is going to get, but one of like the little fun toy ones.
3: Yeah.
2: It had Nick's jersey on and it was kind of like a mascot for one of the food vendor stands.
1: Sweet. Yeah, I saw that.
3: Hell yeah.
2: So we could talk to this guy with a snake on, around his neck. Mm-hmm. I'll go actually to him. He's going to tell us more about the snake that he brought out to the Knicks watch party.
5: This is my good luck charm.
2: That's a snake.
5: Yes.
2: Why is this a good luck python?
5: Because whenever I bring this snake out with me and I'm outside, they don't lose. So I got faith.
2: Is it a friendly snake?
5: Of course it is.
6: It is a friendly snake.
5: Of course it is. Around me. Of course it is. It's a friendly snake. You got his TikTok, everything.
2: Oh, what's the snake's TikTok?
5: I don't know, snake. Not off.
3: What?
1: I'm sure.
4: Yeah.
2: Easy. I guess we'll give a prize to the first listener who can figure out what this guy is.
4: Seabass, just out of curiosity, this isn't the kind of guy who walks around the snake because he wants attention, right?
2: No,
4: tattoos and the big chains.
2: Right. Well, it was around his neck as I was talking to him, but he had that thing up on like one arm and was like, yo, let's go, Knicks. Let's get people, you know, petting it. Because what you want to do is just touch a snake. Again, snakes love that.
1: Right, hold on. Let me see if I can get his handle here.
6: Found me.
5: Of course it is. It's a friendly snake. You got his TikTok, everything.
2: Oh, what's the snake's TikTok?
5: I don't remember snake. Not off.
1: What?
2: Artemis snake dot off?
1: Artemis.
5: I don't remember snake. Not off.
7: ArtemisSnake.org.
1: Is the part of it? Like Artemis Good luck.
2: And for folks who are just listening and haven't seen the photos at the Woody Show on Instagram, this guy he reminded me exactly of Tekashi 69 face.
7: A little bit.
2: And I think that's the modern New Yorker. The females are all Cardi B and the males are all Tekashi 69 face.
1: Cool. this is a good look.
2: As we're having trouble right now, they kind of talk when you can't understand every other word. But it's really, New York has devolved and it slowly is going to become another species of like mole people or whatever.
7: Now, speaking of the photos, Seabass, you mentioned they were uprooting trees and whatnot. Is that the photo that looks like a dude wearing rubber gloves doing some gardening? What is that about?
2: Yeah, I arrived too late, but they had taken, again, these little like 6-8 foot trees and they were pulling them out of these planters, giant planters.
7: Right.
1: That's what you do.
4: Right.
1: When your team plays.
2: And there were like three guys doing that. I didn't know, were they trying to make sandcastles?
1: Yeah.
2: They weren't picking up after themselves, that's for darn sure. Because what would happen is a guy would break off a tree, a big tree branch, and then he's about to throw it. And then one guy said, no, no, no, don't do that. I was like, wait, what? Sense? No. Break me off a branch first so I can throw it too.
4: Oh, God.
1: All right, well, here's some more from Snake Guy.
2: Yes.
6: What would you give up personally in order for the Knicks to win the championship?
5: I already put $1,000 on it. I put my apartment on it. I have six dogs.
6: Oh, wow, no kidding.
5: I put my dogs on it.
6: They would understand because it's for the Knicks, right?
5: It's for the Knicks. New York City. Born and raised. You feel me?
1: So he would bet his dogs?
4: And his apartment.
7: His apartment.
2: His six dogs that live in his apartment in New York.
7: Wow.
2: Greg, to be fair, the apartments in New York City are like 10,000 square feet.
7: Yeah, they're very large. Lots of storage. You don't have to keep stuff in your oven.
4: Yeah, you could park in there.
8: Yeah, huge balcony.
2: Yeah, I didn't ask what kind of dogs he has, but you can, if he's got the snake out.
1: Yeah, we can only,
2: you can only imagine. Yeah, right. Yeah. Exactly. Now at one point while I'm talking to Snake Guy, suddenly, as happens in these crowds, is this giant flash of people started running past us. People get knocked down and stuff. And so we're kind of trying to figure out why that happened.
5: Realistically,
6: Somebody's running. Something happened.
5: Get this way.
6: Oh, there was some kind of stampede.
5: Somebody started running for no reason.
6: You gotta be ready to move in New York, right?
5: Yeah, you gotta be ready to move.
6: People in LA don't have stampedes like that.
9: No. LA got all their rules and
10: New York is incomparable to every other place on earth.
9: Hello. And they got all the rules and all of that. But we don't follow that because we ain't doing that. Our rights matters. We matter.
1: Oh, okay. No.
11: All right, smack.
7: Our rights to uproot trees.
1: All right.
2: I got called the N-word twice right there. That's pretty
1: cool. Yeah, sounds good. Well, Seabass is on assignment in New York City, covering, as you can hear, all the shenanigans that was on the streets of New York while the Knicks were trying to win a championship game. And we're going to have some more from his experience out on the streets, talking to Snake Guy. There's some other people that he talked to. And we'll get to those clips coming up next here on The Woody Show. Hang on.
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0: All right, right back to Seabass on assignment this week in New York City. He is there to cover all the craziness, all the hype around New York Knicks being in the NBA Finals. Now, of course, the fans weren't in the best mood because they lost the game as he's out there. Yeah. Now, this was before the game or during the game, but
1: this clip right here is actually after the game. So I've got some guys who are, you know, not happy, but they're going to tell us about what, you know, what their plans are, as well as their reaction to all of the police activity.
0: Okay.
2: Knicks in five, yo. I believe in it. I have faith in them.
3: Do you feel the police were fair with everybody tonight?
4: No.
2: I was there right there, and the police started pushing me out of nowhere. I was like, yo.
5: They pepper sprayed us. Look at 12.
3: You got pepper sprayed. What for?
5: They was pushing us back, man. 12.
3: Now, would you say that it was wrong for some people to throw stuff at the police?
4: I ain't even seen nobody throw nothing.
2: Nah, we didn't even see that.
3: Everybody was holding hands and kissing, right?
4: Yeah. Crowd, bro. They the biggest gang in New York City, bro. Look at them.
0: Yeah, I didn't see nothing.
6: Uh-huh.
0: What are you talking about?
6: Yeah, we were all chill, and they got aggressive.
1: Yeah, that's to tell you. That's the code of the streets. I didn't see that.
0: What?
1: Yeah.
0: See what?
6: Nah, nothing.
1: Tree branches? Bottom?
0: Yeah,
1: what?
0: That's, dude, that's your narrative.
7: Yeah.
1: Weird. So I continue with this group about what they would, again, what they might give up to make this a reality.
0: All right.
3: If you had to give up one thing personally for the Knicks to win the championship, what would it be?
4: My life savings.
0: Wow.
4: My whole child support.
7: And all my child support.
6: Was he receiving child support?
7: That's the question.
1: Well, it's a hypothetical, so we'll find out.
3: Championship, what would it be?
4: I gotta pay child support, bro. I ain't even going
3: to. Do you have to pay child support?
4: Nah, I don't.
0: Oh, okay.
4: Never mind.
3: It's likely in the future, is that what you're saying?
4: Yeah, hell yeah, bro. If I had 10 kids, bro, they not gonna bro. It's all going to the Knicks.
2: Yo, I'm a day trader. They getting my next payout.
4: I believe in the Knicks, so the Knicks will get my money back. You know what I mean?
0: Yeah.
7: Okay, so now I know who the day traders are.
0: Wow.
7: I'm a day trader.
0: Scholars. Do you think there's a high school diploma among any of them?
1: You know, it was so weird, Woody, it's like walking around these Knicks fans and finding so many fellow Mensa members out there.
0: Kidding. Yeah. I know. It was like a big Mensa convention.
7: Yeah, contemporaries.
1: But this is a classic scenario where like the first thing that comes to your mind is I'm going to be missing child support payments. Like that's not in my realm whatsoever.
6: Yeah. And I don't even have
1: them. That's not
6: yet.
1: The world I live in.
0: Yeah. Also, it doesn't work that way. I don't think you're going to be the one getting child support
7: payments.
0: Yeah,
7: I'm going to
8: give up those payments that I have to make.
0: Yeah. I'm going to give up paying child support.
7: Yeah. Give it to
8: all my debt.
1: Pro tips. That's how you save money. Don't pay child support.
0: Yeah, right. Then you can just give it to the Knicks.
1: Right. Easy.
0: Yeah. All right. Seabass in New York City with the Knicks fans.
1: And this guy, these two little guys, little fellas, they were sitting down. They're very sad because the Knicks lost, both in Knicks jerseys. And I kind of walked up on an interview with some YouTuber already in progress, as I should say. And this one young man, I don't think he's quite good at trash talking yet, because he's trying to trash talk Victor Wembanyama, the Spurs, star player.
0: Sure.
1: And this is the scenario he invents.
9: Now I got one thing to say. Wembanyama's got to go up my. I'm gonna stick Wembanyama into my and stuff it up and down like I don't even know what.
0: What? All right.
6: Oh.
7: That sounds like a decent Friday night.
10: That'll show him.
0: I'm gonna put him in my butt. Is that what?
1: Huh? Yeah. There's some more vulgar words for that. Yeah.
9: No, I got one thing to say. Wembanyama's got to go up my. I'm gonna stick Wembanyama into my and stuff it up and down like I don't even know what.
0: So what you're saying is he's a good time?
7: Yeah, I think he just made a confession.
6: You want to do sexual things?
9: Yo, ruin my night.
11: Get out of town, baby. Go home. Get your ass out of town.
3: Can I follow up on that real quick? Did you say you wanted to make Wembanyama into some kind of dildo?
9: I wanted Wembanyama to take his head and put it into my
3: like a dildo.
9: I don't know what the you want to call it, bro. I just call it a in my because Wembanyama's a
0: duh.
7: I mean,
6: all right.
7: That was the long way around.
10: Yeah, I'm kidding.
0: Because he's a bitch, he should stick his head in this dude's butt.
7: Yeah.
1: Oh, not even bitch. The D word there.
0: Okay.
7: I just want to essentially feel him in my mouth. I hate him so much.
6: Yeah. It is Pride Month, celebrate in your own way.
1: Yeah. Now, okay. Complete wild.
0: I'll
1: complete
0: show him.
8: Wild. I'm going to give him oral.
6: Yeah.
8: I'm going to kiss him on the lips.
1: Complete wild turn of events. He's wearing a jersey, so I can see the tattoo on his left shoulder. Again, this guy's maybe 20, about 5'6". Anybody want to guess what that tattoo on this man's left shoulder is?
7: A Bible verse.
8: The NBA logo.
0: Yeah. I would say, is it a Wembanyama, whatever his name is, tattoo?
7: Wemby.
6: Pokemon?
0: Wemby.
7: Is it lips?
1: Gina is the closest. It is indeed a Star of David.
7: Oh, my God.
0: Okay.
1: Wow. Like, what?
7: No, I was not close.
1: in the religious realm,
7: no, I get
1: obviously.
7: It. That's crazy.
1: So this guy with his dildo fantasies.
7: We don't claim him.
1: No. I don't think anybody claims any of these people out there. So he now notices that my logic, that unraveling his claim, he doesn't like that, and he continues.
9: Because Wembanyama is a...
3: Oh, okay. That makes sense. Yeah. And then that's disrespectful to him, because then he has to be inside your...
9: Good for him. Let him go in my... Came in my city. Yo, he's got to go in my...
11: He's got to get his ass out of town.
3: But not before he goes in his...
9: No, bro, chillax, bro. Chillax.
11: You're the one who said...
9: Nah, you got your question, bro. Just chillax.
6: Yeah,
9: I'm following pause. You. You're following me. You're twisting my words. That's what you're doing.
0: What?
8: Oh, my God.
0: Yeah. Menace. Yeah. Did you give him that line?
6: You're twisting my word.
1: See, that's, yeah, classic deflection. Like, yeah, you're just saying back to me what I said.
0: No, dude, you just said...
9: No, I got one thing to say. Wembanyama's got to go up my...
0: All right, so all right, there's that.
9: I'm gonna stick Wembanyama into my a**hole and stuff it up and down like I don't even know what.
0: All right,
8: yeah, up and down.
6: Okay,
8: at a steady pace.
1: He even gave me the opening. He's like I don't even know what. Oh no, like a dildo.
8: What? No, we know exactly what.
0: What was misinterpreted?
7: Did he say and stuff me up and down?
8: Yes.
7: Okay.
6: Yeah.
0: No, bro.
3: Not before he goes in his.
9: Bro, chillax, bro. Chillax.
1: Yeah.
11: You're the one who's
9: saying. Nah, you got your question, bro. Just chillax.
11: I'm following you.
9: You're following me. You're twisting my words. That's what you're doing.
6: Nah, dog.
7: You're just holding a mirror up.
8: I said I was going to make him feel real good.
6: Just confirming what he said.
0: Yeah. And I quote.
12: The butt.
0: Yeah. That's what you said. Yeah. That's what you said. Well, Seabass, it sounds like it's been an amazing time.
7: Oh, he totally did.
1: Yeah. You know what? It's the culture. And if I don't hear Empire State of Mind one more time in my life, mm-hmm. because I don't think the locals play it, but the tourists, especially the ones in the little pedicabs or any kind of person who's trying to hustle and grift tourists, uh-huh. it is on 20. I've heard it sure. 105 yeah. times since I've been in Midtown.
6: Well, you got to do it for social media.
0: Well, it's like that Sinatra, yes, New York. Yeah. You hear that everywhere you go.
1: Well, here's the thing, Woody. These young heads, Sinatra is not anywhere related to them. So they know one New York song and it plays on a loop 24/7. It's awful.
6: Yeah. Did you get a slice of pie?
1: Jay-Z's not great on that song. Alicia Keys carries the whole thing.
6: Yeah, yeah. Did you get a slice of pie though?
1: A pizza pie? Yeah. I did, in fact. I got a nice slice of white with the ricotta.
0: Oh,
1: ricotta.
0: Nice.
13: 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We'll be right back. 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
10: Today is day number one of the Capital One cardholder presale, so make the pilgrimage out to Vegas. 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Mm-hmm. Muse, Weezer, Snoop Dogg will be there.
11: Yep. 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
11: Thank you.
10: Time for another update. Woody Show Newsroom. Greg Gorey.
13: Yes.
10: He's there at the Pittsburgh News Desk.
13: Well, if you're planning a trip to Kennywood this summer and you got kids 15 or younger, there's a new rule that you have to know about. Starting this Friday, anybody 15 and under has to be with an adult who's at least 21 years old.
10: Week.
13: For the entire visit, too. The adult has to stay in the park, can supervise up to 6 kids, by the way. And this is a way stricter policy than they had before when the chaperones were only required later in the day. Now it's all day. And Kennywood says the change is to keep the park safe and family friendly, especially after a couple of weekends recently when there were big and rowdy unsupervised groups.
11: Oh, no.
13: And do not try to sneak in without an adult either, because if they catch you, you could get kicked out of the park.
10: Yeah, we got a Kennywood day coming up on the 27th. My stepmom's company does their annual like employee picnic out there, so we have one of the pavilions and stuff.
11: Oh, that's cool.
10: Yeah,
13: that'll be fun.
10: Yeah, it's cool. Kids love it. I mean, I love it.
13: Yeah, of course.
10: It's a fun time. So see you out there on the 27th.
11: Hell yeah!
10: Shout out to the All Clad Company Picnic.
13: Hey-o. Love All Clad. If you're heading to PNC Park for the Pirates-Dodgers series, you might notice something new out in left field. Del Monte signed a new multi-year deal with the Pirates, and part of that agreement includes a big Del Monte sign out in the outfield wall.
10: Does it?
11: Like fruit cocktail Del Monte?
13: Yeah, exactly. Oh. They're also sponsoring the Pirates' ground crews and a lot of in-game promotions. And the partnership actually makes sense because Del Monte has a long history here in Pittsburgh where it still has some major operations. So next time you're watching a game, don't be surprised about the huge reminder to eat those fruit cocktails and vegetables.
10: I did those little like fruit cocktail cups. Like the ones now are in plastic, but when we were kids, they were the metal ones.
11: Yeah, the can ones.
10: They had like the little like the pull tab tops and stuff. Yeah, man.
11: They're delish.
10: Yeah, the syrup kind of half tasted like the metal.
11: Uh-huh.
13: Yeah, but then you drank it at the end.
10: Yeah, hell yeah.
13: Oh, so good.
10: Yeah.
13: And the cherries. Mm. So that's what's going on.
10: All right, what's the Pittsburgh forecast, Sammy?
6: Thunderstorms today with a high of 84, and tomorrow thunderstorms with a high of 87. And right now we're on our way to 74 degrees by 10 o'clock this morning here at 105.9 The X.
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2: Woody, Greg.
3: Boy.
2: Menace. There's Gina.
4: Hi.
2: Phone's at 877-44-WOODY. Text over to 22987. Menace would love it if you would find us and follow us.
3: Please do.
2: On social media, look for us there at The Woody Show. Great video. Nice work, Vaughn. When Greg told the story about his favorite trick that the magician did at the Woody Show prom.
4: That was perfect.
5: The video was timed out perfectly.
2: Yeah, because as Greg's telling the story, obviously there were a lot of people that were in the audience and they were videoing the whole thing on their phone. So you see how it all plays out.
5: Yeah.
2: And you see Greg's, not even just hear Greg's reaction as he's telling the story, but you see his reaction.
5: Yeah. Great video.
4: That's awesome.
2: You get more of an appreciation for just how good.
3: I believe that's Vaughn's video that he shot it.
2: Oh, he did?
3: Yeah.
2: Yeah. Well, you just get just how good Jeremiah, the magician that we had at the Woody Show prom, just how good that dude is.
5: Can't really state it enough.
2: Yeah.
5: He's mind-blowing.
2: Yeah.
5: And has got to win AGT if he ever gets on. Yeah.
2: Well, check that video out. Love that's on our Instagram. Mm-hmm. You can see that. Menace.
3: Yes.
2: Has a game for us, Greg.
5: I'm excited.
3: And I think you're going to love it. Maybe. We'll see. It's a guessing game. Now, we always hear like being healthy is expensive. And there is a grocery store that kind of says, you know, we are really healthy and you should shop here. It's a luxury grocery store. It's expanding throughout the United States and all the celebrities love shopping there. And it's called Erewhon. Mm-hmm. Right. So I acquired.
2: Is it supposed to be healthy?
3: Yeah.
2: That's kind of their thing.
3: Like scale, holistic, yeah.
2: The only thing I've ever heard about Erewhon is that I know they have like $70 smoothies.
4: Yeah. $40 strawberries.
2: Yeah. Right, yeah. All things like that.
3: I acquired a bunch of items from Erewhon and we're going to do.
2: Where'd you find all the money?
3: I took out a loan. And
5: I do like the bag.
3: We're going to do Price is Right rules. Now, if you don't go over, you get to keep the item. Gonna play, and if the closest person wins, right? And then, but if you all overbid, I get to keep the item.
4: Okay,
3: so
4: that's fair.
3: And I have a bunch of items here, so I know you're gonna want to win. Now, I'll be fair. I'll say that the prices for this stuff are kind of like all over the place.
2: Yeah.
3: All right. So, I'm gonna select the item here. I'll get the first item.
2: Okay.
3: All right. And
2: now we all get to guess.
3: Yes.
2: Everybody gets the closest at the same time.
3: So, Greg, you're pretty good at like keeping track.
5: I'll keep track. Sure.
3: Okay, thank you so much.
2: Okay. All right. So the first item. All right.
3: First item
4: up for bid
3: is, and now it's all their own brand stuff. Okay. So Erewhon avocado oil.
2: It's a pretty big bottle too.
4: It's big. Generally when it's the store brand, it's cheaper, but this might be the exception.
3: So it's 16.9 fluid ounces. 16 avocado oil. Erewhon brand.
5: Wow.
3: Who wants to go first?
4: I'll go first.
3: Yes.
4: $18.
3: $18. Gina, $18.
2: $70.
3: $70 from Woody.
5: I have no frame of reference. My gut is saying $23.
3: $23.
6: I'm going
3: $38.
4: Ooh.
3: Sammy?
6: Morgan's very close, I know, to what I was going to say, so I'm going to get caught in the middle. I'll just say $39.
2: Morgan, what was your guess again? I'm sorry.
5: $38,
2: and then Gina?
4: $18.
3: Way low. All right. The price,
2: $35.
5: Yes!
2: So Greg would be closest without going over at 23.
5: Oh, yeah!
3: I knew.
4: High smoke
3: point.
4: That
3: would be an item that Greg would love.
4: Oh, I'm so jealous.
5: I would love this.
2: Yeah.
4: I was truly thinking of like expensive olive oils I've seen. Yeah. I did not see it more than $20.
3: Okay.
5: Wow.
6: I was going to say $35.
2: Well, knowing what they charge for the strawberry and stuff like that, I'm like, this has got to be something like...
4: One strawberry for $40.
2: That's a lot of money for oil, but that's why I went like 70.
5: Yeah.
3: Next up.
2: Okay.
3: An Erewhon candle.
6: Ooh.
3: It is moss, dark musk.
6: Oh, I want to smell it.
3: And, you know, it's one of those basic candles that look like they're in like a coffee cup.
5: Those are nice. Yeah.
6: I really want to smell that.
3: Smells pretty good.
6: I bet
3: good.
6: It smells manly, mossy, and musky.
2: Yeah, pass it around.
3: All right, here.
6: Okay. This is tough because candles can get really expensive. Candles have a wide swing.
2: Yeah. I have no idea. Like, yeah, even candles, other places. Dirty.
5: They're all over the place. Somewhat recently, and I thought, what have I done?
6: Yeah. A lot.
2: That doesn't smell bad.
5: It was that expensive.
3: All right. So first guess, Sammy.
6: I didn't get to smell it yet.
3: Oh.
6: That would be the price.
5: Yeah. It's going to be a wide swath.
4: It smells like $12.
2: It's very macho.
5: It's very macho. It's nice. Yeah. It's clean, masculine.
2: Yeah.
6: 30.
3: Okay.
2: $30.
3: 30 for Sammy. Greg.
5: 93.
2: Whoa. Wow.
4: 65.
3: 42.
2: $50.
3: $50.
5: What was yours?
2: 50.
3: 50.
5: Okay.
2: All right. For the Erewhon candle, how much?
3: $60.
6: Wow. Wow.
3: Congratulations, so Woody.
5: Woody, yeah.
6: Oh, really? Lucky.
2: Really?
5: Wow.
2: Yeah.
3: Damn.
2: Nice.
6: Sammy really wanted to win something.
2: It's more like a bathhouse.
7: I love this game. Can we play it every week?
3: Yeah. All right. Next
6: Ooh,
3: one.
6: What's that?
3: This is Erewhon Air Detox Spray.
6: Ugh.
3: 2 fluid ounces.
5: Like, what is it? After you poop?
3: I guess to detox the air.
2: Like poopery?
6: Can I smell that too?
3: Poopery is you spray in the toilet. This is
6: it's just an air spray.
2: What does it say on the bottle?
5: It literally says air detox spray.
6: It's just water, smelly water.
5: 100% organic.
2: No directions on it.
5: Essential oil to refresh and purify and detoxify your surroundings.
6: Purify your room.
7: Okay. After you save.
5: Oh, that smells good.
3: We need that for this room. All right. So, first guess.
7: That does smell good.
3: Morgan.
7: $17.
3: Sammy, detox spray.
6: $30.
3: $30.
6: Go ahead. $43.
3: $43.
5: Ooh. I will say $22.
2: Put me down for $25.
3: $25.
6: Come on.
3: Here we go.
2: $34. $34.
5: What do we think? So that would be Sammy.
6: Sammy.
3: Yes.
6: Heck yes.
3: Really?
6: I need it the most.
3: Yeah, for all your
5: pooping. Because you're pooping nonstop.
3: Yeah. Wow. What do we got here?
6: Come on, Morgan. We got to win something.
7: No, I smell it now. It smells
3: all right.
7: Nice.
3: All right.
2: Wait. Oh, is that spray?
6: I did it way up in the corner. Like
2: I don't like that at all.
5: Okay. Yeah, now, it, yeah, now like that it's in the air,
2: it's too.
5: I don't feel detoxed.
3: Erewhon local raw honey.
6: Oh boy!
7: Ooh, okay,
2: dude, honey,
3: 12
6: very
3: ounces.
6: Expensive.
5: You need a more second mortgage.
2: I never realized how expensive honey was. Yeah. My wife had me pick some up. I got the stuff that's in the plastic bear.
5: Yep.
2: Yeah, and I'm like, good God!
5: Yeah, I know
6: it's pricey.
7: Oh, if you get it from like New Zealand, it's really
6: or like the farmers.
2: I got it from the regular ass grocery store, not this fancy one.
3: Me first
2: on the honey.
7: Is it from the U.S.?
6: Local, it says
3: local. Yeah.
2: $40.
3: $40. All right, Greg?
5: $31.
7: What kind of honey is it?
6: Is it Manuka?
7: Yeah. Well, that's the New Zealand.
2: Local raw honey. Kinds.
6: Oh, yeah.
2: Really?
3: Orange blossom.
2: I thought it was just honey.
6: I'm going to say 27.
3: Sammy?
6: 55.
3: Morgan, did you guess?
7: Not yet. I'm saying 38.
3: All right.
2: All right. Actual price.
3: Erewhon
2: price of the honey.
3: $12.
6: What?
5: Wow, we all overbid. Menace keeps it.
3: Thank you.
6: Yeah.
2: All of us overbid on that one.
3: Oh. All right, how about this? Erewhon bar of soap.
6: Ooh. Okay.
2: Erewhon.
3: Cedar wood.
7: Okay.
2: Nice. Ooh, let me smell that.
3: Cedar wood.
6: Pass it around.
2: I know. I like sandalwood.
6: Yeah. Okay. Cedar is like cedar.
3: Cedar
6: like,
3: wood.
2: Yeah.
6: Like wood chips.
2: Not bad.
3: Bar of soap. I didn't catch how many ounces that is, but
2: it's pretty hefty.
5: It's like regular sized bar.
6: Yeah.
2: What does it say?
6: Ounces?
2: Yeah.
6: Six ounces.
2: Six. Okay.
3: All right.
6: God, I just had to pull it away to see it. Oh,
2: I went first on the other one. Bar soap. Yeah, how much does soap cost? I go to Costco. I get like the Irish Spring.
6: You want to know what's in
5: exactly.
6: it?
5: Exactly.
2: No.
5: It won't affect our
2: pay. How's that going to help me out?
6: Fancy stuff.
2: A bar of soap, $10.
3: $10.
6: Yeah, I'm going to say $9.
2: $9.
5: $8.
3: All right, Morgan?
7: 11.
3: 11.
6: Sammy?
2: 18. All right.
3: The price of the bar of soap,
4: $24. Oh, yeah.
2: Sammy, you won soap.
5: Sammy, $24
4: for one. Get the F out of here.
5: What does it do?
2: For one bar of soap? Oh, she's going right for the mouth.
3: She's going full mouth.
4: Oh, yeah.
1: The Woody Show
2: will return.
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2: 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Travis has those as well after 10 o'clock. 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So Saturday is the Clarks. Sunday is Mumford & Sons there at Star Lake. Now, details about these shows and all these other shows that are coming through over the course of the summer. I'm looking at the Strip District Terminal event calendar there at 1059thex.com. It's already listed stuff through December 3rd.
4: Oh, damn.
2: Up there, including the show, I think on everything on here that I'm most excited about.
5: Oh, yeah.
2: Stephen Wilson Jr.
4: That's right. Yep. Talking about
2: December 2nd, Citizens Live there at the Wiley. But yeah, details about all those shows, links to buy tickets, just go to 1059thex.com. We've got another update. Ready to go from the Woody Show newsroom, Dumbass Tyler.
5: Yeah.
2: What's popping? Nah, you're not Dumbass Tyler.
25: Oh, wow.
2: Tyler, please. What's happening with the Pittsburgh sports?
25: Well, if the Pirates plan on making any noise in the second half of the season, they're going to need to upgrade that bullpen ASAP. All Skeens left the game after giving up only 2 runs in 6 innings yesterday, but then the pen imploded and gave the Dodgers a 10-run 7th inning, which led to a horrific 12-3 loss. The Bucks are now on a 4-game skid and have lost 5 of their last 6, and they need to turn it around fast considering the rest of the schedule before the All-Star break is rough to say the least. It doesn't get any easier tonight because the Dodgers are putting Shohei on the mound, and he's the front runner for both MVP and Cy Young, because of course he is. First pitch is at 6:40, and the Pirates will be starting Jared Jones in response. On the gridiron, the Steelers made a quiet move, releasing veteran receiver Brandon Johnson. In his place comes a new boot because the front office brought in punter Aiden Laros. He was a standout in college and was a first round pick, only that pick was in the Canadian League, but hey, still counts. That means the team now has 2 punters, with Cameron Johnston now just having a little competition this offseason. On the ice, things are all tied up after the Canes went into Game 4 and stole it away from Vegas in front of their home crowd with a 5-3 win. The series now heads back to Raleigh, where one of these teams will take the series lead in Game 5 tomorrow night. And on the court, the Spurs and Knicks get back at it live from MSG. Either the Knicks take a 3-1 lead or the Spurs tie it up, but whatever happens, New York City is sure to explode because the area around MSG is the closest thing I've ever seen to a real-life Arkham Asylum. Lord have mercy. Tip-off for this one is at 8:30 on ABC. I'm Demas Tyler, and that's what's happening with Pittsburgh sports. For more, make sure you check out the super genius, Mark Madden, this afternoon starting at 2 p.m. here on 105.9 The X.
2: All right, what about the Pittsburgh forecast today, Sammy?
0: Thunderstorms today with a high of 84, and tomorrow, thunderstorms with a high of 87. And right now, we're on our way to 74 degrees by 10 o'clock this morning here at 105.9 The X.
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0: I just found out this morning that somebody on this show, and this is not a joke, somebody on this show, quote, almost died. And I say quote because I don't have all the details yet. All I know is that it was very serious.
1: Okay.
0: It was very serious. And it happened somewhat recently. Didn't hear a word about it. Now, the other thing that's pretty interesting is that this person almost died, and it's the fault of somebody on this show.
2: At the hands of another?
1: Oh my God.
0: At the hands of another.
1: I'm worried.
0: All right. Well, first, we're going to find out who is responsible for somebody on this show almost dying. Gina Grad?
1: Yeah.
0: It is not you.

0: somehow, somehow, let's some way.
1: Let's all say a fun fact.
2: And then Tyler's like, oh, yeah, totally. I'm like, why didn't anybody tell me? We bring in food items like all the time. Like, yeah. You should be made aware of
1: any allergies.
3: So have you end up at the hospital or?
4: No. I was.
5: You didn't almost die then.
2: Well, that's what I was told. He almost died.
3: And I was told because Menace told me he almost died.
5: You just got sick.
2: So was that not said?
1: Jeez, that was.
4: I don't remember.
2: Now okay, he doesn't remember either. Okay. Tyler symptoms will say.
5: So what happened? Did you have an EpiPen or something with you?
4: Yeah. No. I didn't drink enough of it. So
3: Menace.
1: Well. No, this it is does what they say told me. It can range from mild tingling to life-threatening anaphylaxis.
3: Okay.
1: Did your throat start closing up?
4: No.
3: See,
2: not that Tyler. Tyler, you were there during the conversation. You don't have to lie on my behalf, but did they not say he almost died?
6: I believe so because I was also really buzzed, but I think right. I chimed in on this conversation as well.
1: Wait, did your face swell up?
4: No, I didn't look at myself in the mirror. I recognized the flavor and I started to feel the lightheadedness.
3: He recognized almond flavor.
5: And then
7: he kind of drooled and felt high.
2: Wow.
1: But when
2: someone
1: someone brings in a drink from a fancy grocery store.
5: Yeah, this is anti-climatic.
2: I did too.
6: Me too.
2: Me too.
6: We were all victims here.
2: Oh, I tasted almond milk. Cool.
4: You know what? I'm sorry.
5: It would have been cooler if we hit someone with a car. Okay,
4: does someone have almond milk? I'll start drinking it right now.
1: It's so funny because none of this is Menji's fault. He didn't tell anyone and he didn't bring this up and he's still catching strays.
4: I felt bad about it because...
3: felt bad about it. Like, Mess came into the office. He goes, dude, Tyler, you were in the office. He kicked Tyler out.
6: Because I was wondering what that was for.
2: Because I felt bad. Because I thought it was serious.
3: He's like,
2: you
3: dude,
2: made
3: I
2: it
3: almost,
2: out to be serious.
3: Almost killed Menji.
2: Almost killed Menji.
3: What?
2: And he didn't even tell me.
1: If you chugged it would have been serious.
3: And he goes, no, dude, he almost died.
6: Like, if it involved Menace's car, I would not be surprised.
3: He's like, no, one of the things I brought in, like, he's severely allergic to, and he almost died. That's how I was told.
2: Exactly what you're saying. That's how it was sold to me.
6: Yeah.
1: By Menji's gal?
2: By Menji.
3: Why are you calling her a drama queen?
2: And Menji. And Menji.
3: That's not cool.
2: And Tyler's dumbass idiot.
3: Whoa!
6: Okay. Tyler,
3: wait,
6: Tyler. Did you do nothing?
3: Tyler just had your back.
2: No, he didn't.
3: Yes, he just did.
2: He also chimed in. He goes, oh, yeah, you almost killed Menji.
3: He just backed up
6: your story. Allergic to almonds, and if he drinks enough, he could go to the hospital. So, yeah, in a way, you almost killed him.
5: Not really, though.
2: Yeah, not really.
3: Okay.
1: So I'm allergic to getting hit by cars.
2: I had three people telling me to my face that I almost killed this guy.
3: So, Tyler, keep that in mind. Next time, Menace wants you to lie for him.
6: Dude, I'm just standing here, mind no business. And he's like, what do you say F me for, man? Like, what's going on back here?
2: Because either that was said or it wasn't. Was it said or not?
6: It was said. Yeah, okay. I said that. It was said.
7: I do think weird things come out of your girlfriend's mouth. She said something to me the other night that I thought,
4: okay, what happened here?
3: What happened?
7: And Menji was there and Tyler was there.
2: Okay.
7: So I walk out of the restroom and I run into Menji, his girlfriend, and Tyler. And your girlfriend says to me, wait, you just went to the bathroom by yourself? And I said, that's how I prefer to go to the bathroom. And she said, but you could have gotten raped. I'm like, huh?
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2: I've got a story that Greg will love.
3: Excellent. Oh.
2: I've got a story that Greg will hate.
4: Not
3: oh,
4: excellent.
3: Oh, no.
2: Love or hate?
4: Okay.
2: Love or hate?
4: Let's go. Well, let's start with hate.
2: Hate.
4: Yeah.
2: All right. This is from Australia.
4: How's the pie?
2: Authorities seized more than 100,000 live exotic cockroaches from a cockroach breeder.
3: That's a thing?
2: I didn't realize that was a thing. I didn't realize there were people that were breeding.
3: We don't need
4: live. They should be in prison.
3: Yeah.
2: It's the largest ever bust of illegal exotic invertebrates in the country's history. The haul, valued at roughly, how much?
4: How many cockroach did it say?
2: Over, they seized more than 100,000 live exotic cockroaches.
3: Oh, Christ.
2: Mostly Madagascar hissing cockroaches.
4: Oh, I hate
2: and Dubia cockroaches.
4: Oh, God.
3: The Madagascar ones are like the size of your hand.
4: Yeah, we've had them in this studio
3: oh,
4: before.
3: Oh, God.
2: Well, here, $142,000. Like, what?
5: Makes sense. So I guess a dollar a cockroach?
2: But who pays for that?
5: Oh, I went to a reptile convention, remember?
4: Yeah, they were selling those.
5: That place was packed and people were buying them like crazy.
6: They loved them.
5: Yeah.
2: Yeah, so here
5: I was
2: we go.
5: Petting them and everything.
2: I'm looking in the article. It's an AP wrote an article about it. Officials believe breeders were likely selling the insects as a cost-effective food source for reptile pets. There you go. Since their large size means fewer are needed per feeding.
3: Okay.
4: Oh, yeah. My old roommate had a pet tarantula
3: ew.
4: That he kept in a glass box. And when we would catch, when he would catch cockroaches in our apartment, he'd throw them into the spider thing and it would eat it. Disgusting. Ugh. And this was in my home.
3: They got to eat.
4: I'm going to say,
7: I will rule you.
6: Noise.
4: And
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1: Yeah, just look for us at The Woody Show on social media. Anything you got for us between now and tomorrow when we meet again, you can leave it on the After Hours voicemail. 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
2: Mm-hmm. Yeah.
1: All right, Greg Gorey.
4: Yeah.
1: Parting words of wisdom, please.
4: Yeah, when you give money to homeless people, they probably spend it on alcohol, and that's money you could spend on your alcohol.
1: That's right.
2: That's a good point.
1: Although I do appreciate when you see you know, someone who's asking for money and they tell you legitimately what they want it for.
2: Straight up for drugs.
1: It's like a full disclosure panhandling.
4: Yeah, they have a sign. Yeah. Not going to lie, it's for beer.
1: Right.
4: Yeah.
1: Yeah, they're not lying about some story or something.
2: Same.
1: Yeah. Like, that person I'm more apt to give money to.
4: Hey, have a beer on me.
1: And it's what was the guy when we lived in San Francisco? There was a guy that hold a sign up and says, "Bet you can't hit me with a quarter."
3: Yeah.
4: Oh, that's a good one.
2: That was
1: people
2: solid.
1: Throw money at him all the time.
2: That's funny.
1: Pretty good. People like a challenge.
2: Uh-huh. Yeah.
1: All right, thank you very much, Greg Gorey.
4: Cheerwood.
1: Thank you so much for giving The Woody Show some of your valuable time this morning. You know, we love and appreciate you for that. The rest of you guys can suck it. Catch you back here on Thursday. Have a great day. SMD double M.
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Papa Roach on 105.9 The X, Pittsburgh's rock and alternative. What's up? It is Trav taking over. Welcome to Wednesday. Welcome to another day of our iHeartRadio Schools Out Radiothon. 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

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It is early going. I want to hear from you, too. Don't forget. A lot of different ways, but Talkback Mike is there. You need something today. You want to let me know where you're listening at. 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

a big anniversary on deck for Blink-182. 25 years of Take Off Your Pants and Jacket. Tomorrow, June 11th, 2001, the original release. They've been teasing some things. People are hoping for bonus tracks, and people are hoping for a lot. But stay close to their socials, and of course, we'll keep you posted with what we learn here as well. It's 105.9 The X.

A lot of things happening today. I'm trying to keep them straight for you. One of the next things on the list, a chance for you to win $2,500 as a part of our 250K USA giveaway. Some money to do some summer traveling, explore the USA. I'll have a keyword for you to win that $2,500. That's the goal. We'll do that right around 11 here on the X. Don't miss it.

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People thought they were done some. New music for us. This one's called Play Your Games. 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

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Kids aren't going to school, you know, summertime, summer break, woo. 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

And another fun game in the Stanley Cup final last night. We can all safely say we were wrong now about how what the entertainment level was going to be like. It's been insane. Jordan Staal on a different level. And Carolina leveled out the series. Two games apiece. We know now to at least go to game six. So a little more playoff hockey for us to watch the next couple of nights. I'm down for it. 105.9 The X.

1059 The X, and man, a big shout out to Cohen Markets this hour. 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

0: we're giving you a chance to win tickets to go see Mumford & Sons this Sunday, June 14th, there at Star Lake. 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

I don't even know how to juggle, but I'm doing it today with everything we got going on. We got our iHeartRadio Schools Out Radiothon. We got the regular scheduled programming, like giving away free concert tickets. Mumford & Sons coming through on Sunday. And I want to get you some tickets, get you some last-minute Mumford & Sons plans. Why not? Give me like 7 or 8 minutes, and then I'll get you a shot to win those tickets for Sunday. Hang on. Yeah.

I need some weekend plans. I'm trying to cover it right now. Yes, it's Sunday plans, but Sunday fun day. I had to start, like, why not? Mumford & Sons, you know that's going to be a good one out there in a couple of days. You can buy tickets through Ticketmaster or get your name on this guest list we're about to send over later this week. So, caller 11. I'll get you hooked up for Mumford & Sons. You win a plus one. 833-412-9939. That's 833-412-WXDX.

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Man, another warm one, a muggy one today. 86. I think we're clear on rain, but don't quote me on that. Listen, people are sensitive about weather in Pittsburgh right now. I get it. Gonna stay warm through the rest of the week with rain. But Saturday right now looking real nice. Sunny and 85. Hoping that doesn't change. It's 105.9 The X.

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And I'll tell you this, who doesn't love a little incentive? We got a couple things going where if you donate monthly, you're registered to win some pretty cool things. So we'll talk about that more in about 8 minutes here on The X.

Oh, it's summertime in Pittsburgh, which is great. A nice little break for everybody in school. But also, it breaks apart that routine of kids having, you know, nutritious meals when they're going to school. They don't get access to the breakfast and the lunch every day when they're at school. So that's why the Greater Pittsburgh Community Food Bank and their summer lunch program is so clutch. They ensure that that routine doesn't change in the summer. There are so many distribution points and programs and everything else designed to help kids make sure they got food in the summertime. Last year, across our area, 1.4 million meals were served with this program, and your donations helped big time. Now, I told you that there's some incentive with this. 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

105.9 The X, it is Trap with you. I love doing this every year. 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And there's a lot of different ones, a lot of different programs out there. We have talked to so many workers and volunteers over the last couple years with this. They're the lifeblood of this program, man. They make sure that kids have access to healthy and nutritious meals in all the different pockets of our region. 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And a big shout out to some of our partners. 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

Well, there are many points where you could call it out as the official start to summer in Pittsburgh. One of those points is concert season at Starlake, which starts tonight. Machine Gun Kelly and Wiz Khalifa out there this afternoon. That's a great little it's a 1-2. That's like local Pittsburgh love meets, man, MGK had quite the punk rock run there. He's still doing it too. So Starlake season getting going tonight. You get Mumford and Sons this weekend, and then we start rolling out there. We're rolling everywhere, man. The rest of June, crazy. We have all those details on our concert calendar page at 1059thex.com.

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I want you to be a part of this. 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It's so easy, man. 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

Well, this is a sign of a guy that's disorganized or he has too much to talk about. I was so involved with the iHeartRadio Schools Out Radiothon and the things we were talking about last hour. I forgot to give away Clark's tickets. I told you I had those. So we will do that. That's a Saturday show this weekend at Stage AE. And I owe it to you to get you those tickets. So give me like 9 or 10 minutes. I'll get you a shot to go see the Clarks on Us. Hang on.

All right, right on schedule, or so I say. Some more free concert tickets up for grabs. It was a double-up giveaway today. Come on, give me a break. The Clarks, the Fantastic Cat. That's Stage AE Outdoors this Saturday. You know, Saturday's looking beautiful right now. That Clark show is always a spectacular, like, early summer event. I want to get you there, man. On us, we're getting the guest list going. You could be on it, okay? Caller 11. I'll get you and a friend or you and a date into that show. 833-412-9939 is the number to dial, okay? 833-412-WXDX.

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I cannot say enough about the generosity of you here in Pittsburgh. 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
2: Well, well, well. I met Will Howard today. He came to the studio to tape ads for Calusi Chevrolet. Great guy. I can see why everybody loves him. I'd still cut him, but now I feel terrible for saying that. Let me tell you what I want to talk about. Jordan Stahl might get playoff MVP. The Conn Smythe. Two goals last night. Carolina wins game four at Vegas to even the series at two games apiece. Stahlsy has five goals on the series and has scored in each game. He's an absolute beast, like Godzilla on skates, and I just love to see it. But what I guess we got to talk about is the Pirates, who lost their fourth in a row last night, got slaughtered 12-3 by the Dodgers at PNC. That's their fourth loss in a row. The Pirates are now just one game over 500 and face Ohtani tonight at PNC. And the tendency from the citizens is to blame the bullpen, and the bullpen does suck. It was 2-2 when Skeens left the game, and it wound up 12-3. So yeah, not a very good night for the bullpen. Although Skeens was hardly dominant, he very rarely is anymore. And you blame Ozuna, and yeah, he sucks too. But the Pirates only got five hits and made two errors, and injuries are exposing a frightening lack of depth. I'm not even sure who this Wenzel guy is at first base. This is the Mark Madden Show. Happy hour is from 5 p.m. till February. You can tell I saw David Lee Roth last night in Dayton. You can follow me on Twitter at Mark Madden X. The Pirates are a flawed team that didn't improve as much as you think it did. And the Pirates spent more but didn't spend enough. I could be wrong, but I'm not. And the standings are never wrong. The standings say they're one game over 500. Now, it's hardly disastrous because they're just a half game out of a wild card spot. But they're eight games behind Milwaukee in the NL Central. So that dream is dead. And it's going to be this mad multi-team scramble for a playoff berth for a wild card right down to the end of the season. And with the Pirates, I think getting a wild card is a crapshoot at best. Like I said, saw David Lee Roth last night in Dayton. I'll talk more about that later. There is a knockoff Hooters chain, a bootleg Hooters in Ohio called Roosters. And it's really good. We got to get a Roosters to Pittsburgh. But now it's time to talk to Tommy Hockey. Tom, how about Stahl's second goal? A sprawling, twisting backhand. It really was reminiscent of Mario.
3: It was. Maybe a little bit of Bobby Orr mixed in there too, right? With the going parallel almost on the ice to whack it in. Sprinkle in some Sid hand-eye coordination too. It was an unbelievable goal. He has been an absolute monster for the Canes in this cup final. And with the lack of production coming from their first line, him turning into like a first line center as far as goal scoring prowess is concerned was a welcome result for Carolina.
2: Well, Torts said it after the game. We can't handle Stahl in front of our net.
3: No.
2: All Stahl's doing is going to the net. It's all he's done since he was an 18-year-old player for the Penguins, but it's served him very well. And, Tom, you know what the secret is to an exciting Stanley Cup final? It's bad goaltending.
3: Because you get the goals back and forth, trading goals, final scores of 5-4, 4-3, things like that. No, I can get what you're saying there, but I'm glad we got that bad goaltending from Anderson getting pulled, and Hart's been shaky through the series too, because it is really getting up there to being as hyperbolic as everybody loves to be these days, Mark. It really is becoming an instant classic, one of the best cup finals we've seen.
2: No, it's right there with 09 when the Penguins beat Detroit. It's very similar with the back and forth. This final's a lot more high scoring because Osgood and Fleury were much better in the respective nets back when. We got to talk about the Pirates. That's the soup du jour. Is it as simple as a bad bullpen? Is that the number one problem?
3: I think it's probably the number one problem, but I don't think it's just as simple as the bad bullpen, especially when you look at their recent skid right now. I blame the recent skid more on the offense going dormant. I mean, they scored, what, 8 total runs against the Braves in Atlanta in 3 games, then they scored 2 runs last night against the Dodgers.
2: Only 5 hits.
3: This was an offense that before the Braves series, we were touting, and rightfully so, as one of the best offenses in the National League. They were tops in all of Major League Baseball in all the important categories, so... As far as this 4-game losing streak is concerned, I know there's some blown bullpen moments in there, but they're just not hitting. They're not scoring runs.
2: Well, they've blown 14 saves on the season, and that doesn't lie. And it's weird because I think there are some decent arms in that bullpen. They don't go out there and screw the pooch every night, but none of them, not one of them, has been... Well, maybe Dotel's been some semblance of consistency, but the biggest problem is Santana. Because he was supposed to be the guy. He's been absolutely terrible. And I think a lot of the problems in the bullpen trickled down from that. Tom, people say to not worry about Skeens, but I am. He's very good, but not dominant. And the Pirates need him to be dominant.
3: They need him to be dominant, especially because they needed him to put a stop to the losing streak after getting swept in Atlanta against the best team in baseball, arguably, in the Dodgers. And he went out there and was just... better than okay. I mean, 6 innings pitched with 2 earned runs allowed is a good performance, but you needed 7-8 innings of just dominance, shutout baseball, and he hasn't been doing that. It's been over a month since he's blanked a team as far as the innings that he's pitched, and I don't see why people don't view that as a problem when they talked him up to the heights that they were talking him up to before this month of baseball happened.
2: Well, the Pirates are 6-8 this year, and game Skeens has started.
3: Oh.
2: That is a one-way ticket to Palookaville. The Little League thing was great. I'll talk more about that in a moment, where he stopped by a Little League field in Wexford, watched the game, signed autographs, played catch with the kids. And it's a nice distraction as the Pirates fall apart. the Pirates are real bad in the field. Errors in the more than occasional time when a play should have been made on a hit, like that single that got by Lyle last night.
3: No, their fielding is disastrous, but I'm not, you know, too egregiously mad at them being terrible in the field because, A, you have to expect it at this point, and it's not going to get much better as far as this season is concerned. That's something they're going to have to overcome. And if we're going to trade off, you know, being lesser in the field than we were in previous years, but being much better at the plate for the most part, I'm going to take that trade off. Now, they can make moves within their lineup where Mangum's playing every day in the outfield, where you have a Horowitz at first base, even though it's a lefty-lefty matchup, instead of some dude named Wentzel. You can do things like that to help out your defense, but the defense is a lost cause for the Pirates. They need everything else to be good and clicking, and it's not. And the bullpen needs to get itself in order, and it's not.
2: Yeah, and you got Henry Davis, who's in there for his defense, and he makes a throwing error that's a big part of that 10-run inning for L.A.
3: And Skeens isn't that great, so what's he do?
2: I would DFA Ozuna, and I would either send Davis to AAA when Bart and Endy are both healthy, or I would just bury him on the bench behind Endy.
3: Does a team in a market that doesn't have an owner like Bob Nutting that wouldn't sweat too much having to DFA a $12 million ticket to Ozuna? You think he's already done? You think he's already been DFA'd? Do you think that ticket is what's keeping him around?
2: I think the ticket's a big part of it, Tom. I think it's also because you look bad when that happens. I don't think that Sherrington and Nutting want to look bad.
3: That's true, but they could kind of defend themselves on that, where they had 2 great signings in Lau and O'Hearn, where they could be like, well, 2 out of 3 ain't bad, right?
2: LA scored 6 runs before an out was made in the 7th. no, es bueno. That's just incredible. And now Ohtani makes his first ever start at PNC tonight. That sounds like a ticket back to 500. That's the scary part. This would be a 5th straight loss, and then they would be at 500.
3: At 500. And then you play the Dodgers again tomorrow night, and they're the Dodgers. So, like, you could realistically be under 500 by the time the Dodgers leave town. And what a disaster that would be, because before the...
2: I hate to use that word, because you're only a half game out of a wild card.
3: Yeah, but...
2: But this, it is squandered opportunity.
3: This was your chance,
2: Every time you had a legitimate opportunity to get a cushion, you started losing. And not for the first time, Tom. That's happened on several occasions this year. The phrase I am fond of using is they just can't get traction.
3: That's why I think it's a disaster, because like the margins are so thin. You got to win one of these games. The getaway game on Sunday against the Braves, you got to beat them there to steal that one. The game against the Dodgers when Skeens is on the mound, you got to grab at least that game to keep yourself kind of in the race. Yes, they're only a half game out, but there's three teams they got to jump right now to get into that third spot. And by the way, the musical chairs, the three musical chairs for the wild card, that might only be two musical chairs because the Cardinals are getting separation now. They're like 3.5 games up at everybody.
2: I speculated on Twitter that Connor Griffin's arm injury might be worse than we're being told. Connor Griffin's dad responded, said no, it's not. That's just two adults talking. Everybody wanted to make it into this blood feud between he and I. One thing about Twitter, Tom, if you look at how a guy tweets, and Connor Griffin's dad's a coach, right?
3: Yes.
2: Well, the fact that he's a coach would indicate he'd be a liar, but I don't think he's lying.
3: Really? Because he was supposed to come off the IL today, right? And he's not.
2: No, maybe he was lying. How about meeting Will Howard?
3: That's unbelievable. It's also unbelievable that the fourth string quarterback cuts ads.
2: He's popular.
3: No question about that.
2: He is so all-American. Oh. He's so charismatic.
3: And that's all ad sales is if you're popular enough. So I get that.
2: I wonder if he knows that I think he should get cut.
3: If he's heard that.
2: He was very gracious. I mean, like I said, I still would cut him, but I'll feel bad now when it happens, and I feel bad saying it. Tom, what about this place in Ohio, Roosters?
3: It sounds very promising.
2: You ever been there?
3: No, I've never been to Roosters.
2: They don't do the scantily clad gimmick with the waitresses, although Hooters is trying to dump that and go family.
3: So it's more food-based with Roosters.
2: No, it's the same menu almost exactly.
3: Right,
2: almost exactly.
3: And the wings are good?
2: Yeah.
3: Very good.
2: Yeah,
3: okay.
2: Yeah. You know what? I'm not supposed to eat wings, obviously. I keep talking about when I take days off or meals off or snacks off the diet. I'm still losing weight, but not as fast. I got to get back down to it. I don't want to be like some radio personalities and flunk Awaken 180. Well, actually, not really in radio. Certainly not a personality. But yeah, I had three. Their sampler, excellent.
3: Great. That's the big key. If you're going to kind of be like the knockoff Hooters a bit, you got to have those wings. Because if it's not going to be scantily clad women, wings are all you got.
2: It's a big name drop day. I met Will Howard. I was on Twitter conversing with Connor Griffin's dad, and I was more on this later, Tom. I was texting with Jordan Stahl today.
3: Now that's the big name drop right there.
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1: Mark, huge fan, love the show.
2: Because that's what you got to do.
1: Hey, Mark, big fan and all that.
2: I think you're on to something. Hey!

0: very cool thing. He was driving by a Little League baseball game and stopped and watched and then signed autographs and played catch with the kids. That's awesome. Bubba Chandler also stopped. He pitched 2 1/3 and walked 6. The game was in Wexford. I wonder if Skeensy would have stopped in a poor neighborhood to watch the kids play ball. Actually, that's a moot question because Paul Skeens would never be in a poor neighborhood. Like I said, too much Bucco roundup. I got to flip the script here, turn some pages like Bob Seger. I don't know if the Pirates are blowing it per se or if this is just what they are. Got better, but not enough. Spent more money, but not enough. People say, hey, go get a bullpen, like it's that simple. And like the bullpen blows every game, although 14 blown saves is a frightening figure. The Pirates are just a team that doesn't yet know how to win. That sweep by the Braves and then losing last night to the Dodgers, 4 losses in a row, it's just confirmation of what the Pirates are not. Not that they're incapable of beating good teams. They've done that, but they're clearly at least one level below. So tonight, the Pirates look to stay above 500. And that won't be easy because it's L.A. and Ohtani. Jared Jones pitching for the Pirates at PNC. 30K showed up last night for Tuesday night game. That's an excellent crowd. Maybe that's where people spent their Morgan Wallen refund money. And that's the Bucco Roundup for Wednesday. The Pirates are only a half game out of a wild card. It's far from being code red, but they're 8 games behind Milwaukee in first place in the division, so ain't going to win the NL Central. Everybody blames the bullpen, and like I said, 14 blown saves doesn't lie, but they only got 5 hits last night, only scored 8 runs in the whole Braves series, made a couple errors last night. Brandon Lau should have made a play on a single to right field that helped blow up in that 10-run seventh inning the Dodgers had. The bullpen is rotten. A lot of problems have trickled down from Santana being just terrible. He was supposed to be the top guy. How about you got Davis in there for defense? He makes a crucial bad throw last night. And he's hitting 138. But I got some good news. Davis is currently on the paternity list. Geez, he's given birth to a lot of 0 for 4s this year. Is this something different? Bart's doing a rehab assignment, so Flores, the catcher they got in the Bender trade with the Yankees, he's been called up, and Andy Rodriguez will be the guy tonight and should be, period. Let's talk to Tommy Baseball. Tom, is there that big of a difference between the Pirates and the teams that are legit contenders like the Dodgers and the Braves?
1: Yes, there's a massive difference between those teams. And
0: well, the Dodgers for sure.
1: The Braves too, I think. The Braves' back end of their bullpen, that was such a mismatch going into that series.
0: Well, that's true.
1: They shut everybody down. Like the Braves are becoming that team, and there's a couple of them usually every season, where if you get to the seventh inning and you're trailing, lights out. There's just no chance you're going to be able to beat them. So they have that massive advantage over the Pirates. Plus, their lineup is just full of guys that are much more accomplished players. Acuna is a much more MVP caliber accomplished player. Matt Olson, the first baseman, drops bombs. He's a much more accomplished player than the Pirates. They're a much more serious team. And then the Dodgers are the juggernaut of baseball and have been for 3+ years.
0: Yeah, if there weren't so many layers of playoffs, they'd be unbeatable. They'd win the World Series every year.
1: If it was just like, even if it was the old school, if it was old school, they'd just go to the World Series.
0: If it was NLCS and then to the World Series, they would win every year.
1: Yes, a 7-game series to get to the World Series, no question about it. Maybe one year there'd be a blip where a team would sneak up and get them, but they would dominate. So they're not close to those teams. But you don't have to be close to those teams to make the playoffs. You just have to be close to those teams to win a pennant, which I don't think the Pirates can do.
0: I got to get some Steeler talk in, not because I want to, but because I'm contractually obligated. I think there's an FCC regulation as well. I'm not sure, Tom, what's going on with Joey Porter Jr. Dulac says still no meaningful talks between Porter's agent and the Steelers. It's just odd to tie up a couple of backups first and to overpay one of them. Definitely overpaid Herbig. And what if Keanu Benton signs next and not Porter? Porter's elite. He should get elite kind of money. And what Herbig got jacks up the price even more.
1: Yeah, it's really head-scratching. You'd think that they would want to get this piece of business done before anything else. So are they going to try to play hardball with the player that deserves the contract extension the most, as opposed to not playing hardball with the backups?
0: That would be so Steelers.
1: It seems like it might be heading down that path. I think he's for sure going to hold in at training camp, because now that they've broken, I think there's an OTA tomorrow, but it's for like a bunch of younger players. Joey's not there. They'll wait until camp now to get anything done. So a hold-in's inevitable. It's very bizarre that they're waiting this long. Do they franchise him? Do you think that's on the horizon?
0: Well, no. Don't forget he has 1 year left.
1: Right. So do they play this year out, and then their plan is to franchise him after that?
0: How long does he hold in for?
1: I don't know, but...
0: Does he miss games?
1: But for an order...
0: I don't think he'd do that, but here's a theory I got. I think he looks at what Herbig got and say, what the frig? I mean, good for Herbig, but what the frig? And... Joey Porter Jr. is very much his father's son. And I think that Joey Porter Jr. probably wants what he wants and now wants even more. And isn't going to backslide.
1: So you think he might have had a number in his head that was maybe like 24.5, maybe right at that $25 million mark. And he was like, hey, father's a Steeler, got a legacy thing going on here. I'll give him a little bit back.
0: I don't think the legacy thing got nothing to do with it. I think it's a matter of what is an elite cornerback worth in this league. Well, and then you add in the in-house inflation, I think, very much created by the Herbig deal. I think Peasy probably was thinking $27 million, and now he's thinking more.
1: But
0: if I were him, that's what I would
1: be. Just because of the $2 million more that you're making if it is 27, because you're still making more than Herbig if you get 27
0: yeah,
1: million.
0: But Herbig's a backup.
1: He is. It's weird. It's a very weird situation the Steelers have kind of painted themselves into.
0: If the backup edge rusher is worth 25, what is the elite corner worth?
1: It's market resetting value.
0: Even if his prelim number was probably, and I'm guessing here, 27, something like that. Again, that in-house inflation. Nobody appears to be talking about it but me.
1: 31.5 then, right? That would have to be the new number. I got to reset the market.
0: What's the top guy
1: 31,
0: get?
1: Trent McDuffie.
0: I think he should take a page out of the TJ Watt book and want $32 million. Exactly. And then when he totally goes in the tank and sucks, well, that would be following the TJ Watt blueprint as well. Will Howard, effusive in his praise of Mike McCarthy, effusive in his praise of just about anybody down there, so he's having a real good Steeler experience. Rodgers and Rudolph were both skipping this last week of OTAs to let the young quarterbacks work with McCarthy. I think that's a good thing. And to be clear, I'm optimistic about the Steelers because of McCarthy. I just don't believe that Herbig deal. I just can't believe they gave a backup edge rusher $25 mil and did it before they signed the elite cover corner.
1: Well, and you have to think McCarthy here in his first year in Pittsburgh kind of has a minimal say, or as minimal of a say he will have in this tenure, and we hope it's a long tenure here in Pittsburgh, when it comes to deals being handed out and like the construction of the roster, right? Like, I don't think that they would have just given him, you know, the Mike Tomlin carte blanche, like you have the final say over things immediately upon walking into that door. So I wonder if you could give him a little bit of truth serum and he would say, I think Nick Herbig's a fantastic player, but that is a lot of money to tie up to somebody that's third on my depth chart right now.
0: Pat McAfee's going to get $60 million a year.
1: I saw that.
0: To re-up with ESPN. I'm assuming that is keeping, you know, his program under his ownership and him paying all the costs.
1: It has to be that, right?
0: But it's just amazing. It's that figure's crazy. Just amazing. And, you know, I don't get it, but I will say I'm not supposed to.
1: Even him paying out all the costs and paying the salary for the guys and giving them a raise for getting that, it's still going to make what? Like $30 million himself? $25 million himself of take-home money? It's just an insane deal. He's going to be the highest paid personality as far as sports talk is concerned.
0: You know what I've come to realize? Is that he's a brilliant interviewer, probably in an accidental way. Because he never asks a hardball question. He's there as a fan. He criticizes legit journalists, even though, like Randy Bauman pointed out today, if it wasn't for real journalism to give Pat McAfee stuff to talk about, Pat McAfee wouldn't exist.
1: That's a great point.
0: But because he does nothing but lob softballs, guys feel safe and they give him stuff on their own sometimes.
1: True.
0: They just surrender it without being prodded, like Rodgers every week when he did his segment.
1: Also, have you noticed McAfee can kind of answer the questions for them while he's asking them the questions? Like, a lot of times you'll see like a clip on Twitter of McAfee setting up a question and you want to hear the athlete or the personality's response, and you got to fast forward like a minute and 35 seconds into the clip before they actually hand it off to whoever they're
0: interviewing. Oh, Pat answers his own question.
1: And it just goes on and on and on and on.
0: I do that sometimes,
1: too. Yeah, but you are pretty good at finally getting to snap it back into place as opposed to just droning on and on and on and on. And it's almost like you forget there's an interview format happening right now. You think it's just another co-host on the show.
0: If I droned on and on and on, I'd be David Lee Roth in the middle of Ice Cream Man last night at date. 105.9 The X.
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2: Here's a great line about Henry Davis going on paternity leave.

0: Some guy on Twitter, Marty on Fifth Avenue, tweets, at least he's been hitting something within the last year. Whammy! Tom, what did you think of my line about Bubba Chandler pitching in the Little League game that Paul Skeens watched six walks into and a third?
1: I thought it was great, and I actually just love the visual of him getting visibly frustrated at the fact he can't hit the zone on Little Leaguers. And Little Leaguers maybe, you know, talking some smack back. What was the? It was the
0: well, they'd have a very small strike zone.
1: What was the thing they used to do to the kids in the bench warmers? It was the beef stew or whatever they did. Do you think they would deliver that to Bubba Chandler? Remember the bully? He would sit on top of the nerds and lay a nice fart in their mouth. I wonder if they would do that to Bubba Chandler after the walks.
0: I'm not a big fan of flatulent humor, Tom, so...
1: You like the bench warmers.
0: No, I there's a lot about it I didn't like. I hated the ending, for one thing. Some nutty stuff has been going on. The Morgan Wallen cancellation on Saturday for no good reason.
1: Right.
0: Apparently, he thought Pittsburgh couldn't find a raincoat. I speculated on Twitter that Connor Griffin's injuries are more serious than we know, and Morgan Wallen might be responsible. But Griffin's dad said the kid is okay. But he didn't deny the Morgan Wallen part. By the way, Griffin just threw moments ago, but obviously no word on when he's going to come back. Chris Mack said that Morgan Wallen got Tomlin to quit. And I said, why? Is he pregnant? I don't know why Morgan Wallen canceled that second show. There's got to be something that happened besides the threat of rain. I think when you have a sold-out stadium, you have to wait till it actually rains. And if you cancel with the people there, that's an uncomfortable situation. But maybe you get through it even if it's raining. Maybe you just go out there. The only reason to cancel a show is if there's lightning.
1: Yeah, 100%. Now, I've seen some speculation that there was, like, I guess some country music festival in Nashville that people were thinking that he jumped on his private jet to just kind of get there before playing that show in Pittsburgh on Saturday, just get there beforehand. But I don't know. It's definitely has nothing to do with the weather. Also, if it's not going to be any lightning, isn't that kind of like a rocker or like performer's dream to play a song in that pouring down rain and have that kind of Prince moment like he did?
0: No.
1: You don't think so?
0: Nobody wants to play in the rain. Tom, you're playing an electric guitar. You could get electrocuted.
1: Eh, come on. It's part of the game.
0: I disagree. One of the only times Led Zeppelin ever canceled was when there was a lightning storm.
1: Well, that's lightning. I'm talking about just rain, strictly rain.
0: I gotta be honest, I wished every country music star would play in a lightning storm.
1: Lightning storm.
0: Yeah, I think that they could wear metal butt plugs. that would make me go. That's the only
1: country
0: way
1: music
0: I
1: fan.
0: The
1: now.
0: Only way I would go to see Morgan Wallen is if he played in a lightning storm while having a metal butt plug inserted.
1: Now that's a show I'd pay to see too.
0: What a time I had, Tom, over the weekend. L.A. Guns and Tom Kiefer in Greensburg on Friday. Egypt in Brazil. Football friendly in Cleveland on Saturday. Jason Bonham's Led Zeppelin experience in Hershey on Sunday. David Lee Roth in Columbus last night. There's nobody that's ever wasted their time quite like that. Although I love to do it, so it's not a waste
1: as
0: far as I'm concerned. And it was great to see Mo Salah play in person.
1: Yeah.
0: Again, maybe the last time I get to see Mo in person. I did tear up at the end. And now, this weekend, UFO tribute band in Chicago featuring founding drummer Andy Parker, Gibson Steakhouse in Chicago, Wildfire Prime Rib Place in Chicago, and a World Cup game the week
1: right?
0: after.
1: Yeah.
0: Right. My bucket list, Scotland and Morocco at Foxborough. So I have got it all going on. Although David Lee Roth, we got to talk about David Lee Roth, Tom. And I'm not saying I regretted going because I didn't. I liked it. But his voice is totally shot. Totally shot. Yeah. Even more than it was the prior two times I've seen him.
1: That was just last year, right?
0: Since his comeback last year, yeah. You know, he has the four black backup singers, the Temptations.
1: They carry the load, you said, right?
0: They do, and the band's really good. But what irritated me more was he just stops songs and tells stories in the middle
1: of
0: them.
1: In the middle of them, ugh.
0: Yeah, he between songs, and like some of them, like he told one about some groupie he banged way back when, and that sounds really creepy coming out of the mouth,
1: of
0: a 70-year-old who has this smarmy rictus grin plastered to it all the time. So I don't regret going, but I'm not sure I need to go again. That may be my last time for Dave.
1: You know, I remember the last time you saw David Lee Roth, you kind of had the similar criticism when it came to his voice, just like it's just not the same as it was, but it's still David Lee Roth up there.
0: Oh, and he was good at that.
1: Did you feel that again this time?
0: How to be David Lee Roth,
1: yeah. You still felt that, but it's like...
0: There was an entertainment level because it's Dave. If he would have eliminated the talking or toned it down or made sense, I'd have felt a lot better about it, but he didn't. And he talks... Listen to this, Tom. He talks so much, and apparently there was a curfew at the venue. Oh, and they had a opening act. Okay, it said a night with David Lee Roth. When it's a night with or an evening with, there's supposed to be no opening act. And it was some group called the Eagles of Death Metal. They were neither the Eagles nor did they play death metal. Although a lot of people like them. A lot of people were there just to see them. A lot of Eagles of Death Metal t-shirts. And it's like a 3,500-seat place. Only about 1,400 there.
1: For David Lee Roth.
0: Yeah. Oof. Well, I think word of his performance is probably... It's
1: starting to get around, yeah.
0: Yeah, yeah. But again, I don't regret going. But the worst part, because the venue did have a curfew, because he rambled so much and talked, you know, just incessantly, they knocked two songs out of the set. And those songs were Beautiful Girls, which I can live without, but Hut for Teacher.
1: Come on.
0: You can't not do Hut for Teacher.
1: Yeah, that's real bad. And
0: I went there to hear him say, I don't feel tardy.
1: And those drums.
0: But as it turned out, the show was tardy. It ran late, Tom. Imagine the irony.
1: I can't imagine, too, just like in the middle of the song, just stopping in your tracks and just going into a monologue.
0: That stuff's planned.
1: Okay, but still it's...
0: But what I don't think was planned was how long he went.
1: To keep going and going and going.
0: And he got his jokes mixed up. He told the same set of jokes twice at different points during the show.
1: I mean, 70. I mean, what do you expect?
0: Oh, no. You know exactly what you're getting.
1: You have to.
0: Yeah. But I enjoyed myself. I just, like I said, I think I've seen Dave enough now. I think there are a few groups that I actually feel bad I said it about Dave, because I am a longtime admirer of Van Halen and Dave's work. But there's a few other groups I'm going to see a few times this summer, and then I'll be done, because they should be done.
1: They should be done themselves.
0: And that's okay. Then I'm going to go, my thing's going to be, because I intend to keep taking this absurd amount of time off and pissing the listeners off, and if that's the case, that's too bad. But I'm going to go to Montreal to see a hockey game. I'm going to go to Liverpool next. I went once this year. I'm going to go at least twice, maybe three times. I'm going to go to a game in the away end at one of the London teams.
1: That's fun, yeah.
0: That'll be good. I'm going to go to a hockey game in Toronto. Stuff like that.
1: Right, yeah. You do your Vegas trip again, right? See the Penguins in Vegas.
0: I'm going to slightly skew...
1: To sports.
0: A little bit. Because like I said, the only group that sounds like it should now is LA Guns. And I'm a winger, although they're semi-retired.
1: Right. Now, I mean, I like the transition into sports, especially all of those places that you're checking off. It's really cool. And it's stuff that you've already done before, too. So it's like you get to experience them one more time. With that in mind, the World Cup exhibition, the friendly, that you went and saw in Cleveland, you noted on Twitter about how the crowd was very Americanized. Do you expect that to be the case throughout all these World Cup games, or when the games become legitimate World Cup games, will the fans travel in?
0: That depends, because I don't know how much traveling contingents will make their way here for the game I'm going to, Morocco and Scotland.
1: Right, exactly. Like, is there going to be a bunch of Scottish people taking over Foxborough?
0: Rod Stewart will be there, and that's enough for me. 105.9.
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7: In the UK, they're talking about taking Winston Churchill off the £5 note. Bad idea. If it wasn't for him, they'd be using Deutschmarks with Hitler's picture on them. Time now for the trifecta brought to us by Danny's Pizza and Hoagies on Route 88 in Bethel Park. Tom, what do you got?
8: I got some Paul Skeen stuff today for this trifecta. Three things that are a bit concerning for me. Number three, it has been almost a month since May 12th since Paul Skeen has finished his outing with scoreless innings. Complete game shutout is obviously the thing of the past, so I'm not going to say he's done that, but he has yet to make it through his individual outing without giving up a run in now five starts, at least one run, so that's concerning. Speaking of that same game, he hasn't been going deep into games lately, Mark. He went six innings yesterday. That's the most he's gone in four previous starts. Since that May 12th game against the Rockies, he hasn't gone past seven innings. That's a huge problem for your ace. But the number one thing that's most concerning for me is you mentioned there's 6-8 in games that Skeens has started. Well, Baseball Reference has the average run support in Paul Skeens starts at 5.39. If your team's putting up 5.39 runs in total in games that Skeens starts, you should be a lot better than 6-8 with the phenom he's supposed to be.
7: That's the trifecta brought to us by Danny's Pizza and Hoagies on Route 88 in Bethel Park. Yeah, Tom, I'm tired of being told that I shouldn't be worried about Skeens. Aren't you? I mean,
8: 100%.
7: Something's wrong there. It might not be something too wrong. It might not be anything permanent, but you got to wonder.
8: Well, and you know what? Even if something's not necessarily wrong, like if it's not like something that he twinged in his elbow or if he made some tweak mechanic-wise, you have to recognize that he's not the player that we thought he was going to be or that we expected him to be this year. He set a precedent that is so unbelievably high. But he set that precedent himself, rookie of the year, into Cy Young, sub-2 ERA for his career through first two seasons. Then in the first like month and a half of this season, everybody's talking about how he's going to be the greatest pitcher of all time. He's having a Bob Gibson season, but now it's just all excuses being made on his behalf when he doesn't follow through on all those expectations.
7: Tom, here's a quantum leap in conversation. Have you been watching the NBA Finals?
8: Yes, every game.
7: Wemby's turned into quite a heel. I guess he crossed his arms during the National Anthem game one. People don't like that. He committed what might have been a flagrant foul against Jalen Brunson in game three. Didn't even get called for a foul. It didn't get called a flagrant upon review following the game. What's the deal there? Why have people turned on him? I don't think anything he's done has been in particular egregious.
8: No, I don't know why people are turning on him. And in fact, I think he needs to play with more of an edge to his game because that's how people play him. They get physical with him. They think he's a string bean. So if he can have that edge, if he can dish it out to them, I think that's more power to him. And the anthem thing was so bizarre to me. He's French. Like, people know he's French, right? Like, that's not his anthem.
7: Yeah, and then Trump criticized it. Trump went to the Knicks game, game three. Made getting in like airport security. They canceled the watch party outside because he was there. Took everybody who could afford a ticket like an hour to get in. People talk about the price of the tickets. That's on the secondary market, Tom. If you were a Knicks season ticket holder, you got them at face value.
8: Exactly.
7: And I'm sure it wasn't cheap, but it wasn't tens of thousands like we're being made to believe. But Trump made it all about Trump like he does, which is tough to do with all that Knicks hysteria. Everybody talks about the atmosphere at MSG, and it's great. But, Tom, here's where my idiosyncrasies, well, no, I think it's just fact. It ain't Anfield. That's number one in any sport. In fact, I think there's five or six soccer venues in Europe that have a much better atmosphere, and I do mean much better than MSG for these Knicks games. And over there, you don't need celebrities. You don't need the president to attend. You just need the game.
8: Yeah, no, I think that's very fair. If you go on an international scope, you're probably not even going to get to the top in an American stadium into the top five as far as that's concerned. But as far as America is concerned, MSG is probably towards the top of the list. Agreed?
7: Oh, I think it's number one, actually.
8: Number one at the very top, yeah. I mean, that was insane.
7: I think all the NFL venues are overrated, don't you?
8: Yes, I do think so. I feel like they're just very much the same, right? Like, you get pretty much the same at each spot. And I guess, like, SoFi with the Rams, it's a little bit different, a little bit less of an atmosphere, but...
7: As in no atmosphere.
8: Right, but, like, Green Bay, Acrisure, like, all the legit fan bases, it's the same thing from stadium to stadium.
7: Up next, very lucky to talk baseball with Pirates color guy and former pitcher Bob Walk. Walkie next to 105.9.
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7: It's an event night at PNC. Shohei Ohtani pitching for the Dodgers against the Pirates as the Bucks look to break a four-game losing streak. It's a pleasure now to welcome former pitcher and Pirates announcer Bob Walk. Bob, what's your take on the Pirates' bullpen? It's blown 14 saves, but I feel like there's some decent arms out there.
5: Well, yeah, they got some decent arms out there, but they're not really performing. So that's a problem, and that's where they're going to have to get better, make changes, do something to make us a little bit better than what we are now, which is a 500 team. We're just giving up way too many runs, later in ball games, and there's other stuff that's involved in that. It would help if we could get the starters going a little bit deeper, so the bullpen doesn't have to cover so many innings on most nights. But it still comes down to, we're not performing. Dotel, for instance, was pitching great in his first seven outings, but then last night, I mean, the ceiling fell in on him. And, he's a young guy pitching in his first big league season. And, I think because the bullpen has been so iffy this year, inconsistent, whatever word you want to use, because he pitched so well those first seven games where we were, rightfully so, thinking, he's going to be one of the answers. Well, maybe he is, but, not so fast. He is a very young guy who's, trying to feel his way along in his first season in the big leagues. And, his whole life he's been a starter, so he's having to get used to that also.
7: Santana's been a big disappointment. Was supposed to be the closer. Hasn't had many good outings. Do a lot of the bullpen problems trickle down from their walkie? Is there a lot of shuffling done because of that, maybe?
5: Yeah, but I don't think that was so much of a surprise. I mean, when we left spring training, Donnie was very careful not to call anybody the closer. I think because of the way he pitched last year, we all kind of assumed that he was, going to be the get all the closing duty, especially early on, and that kind of happened. But the reason they brought Soto on was that they needed a plan B, and so they were. They knew that the Santana story from last year might not continue this year, and so far it hasn't. He's just been, if you look at his control numbers, they're just night and day from last season for whatever reason. He's just not able to throw the ball where he wants to. He's walking too many guys. He's not able to spot his slider and make guys hit pitchers' pitches, and you're seeing the results as he's not getting the job done.
7: I don't want to say that anything's wrong, quote-unquote, with Paul Skeens, walkie, but he's not as dominant as he had been. What do you see in that regard?
5: Well, yeah, I think I agree 100% with what you just said, that there's nothing wrong with him. He's just not as dominant. And, his first couple of seasons and the first 2 months of this season, he had an ERA in the ones. Nobody ever pitches their entire career with an ERA in the ones. The absolute studs have an ERA in the twos, the really good pitchers, the guys that, have won even Cy Young's, the all-star teams, their ERA, if they're starters, their ERA is in the threes. And then you got the average Joes who are, in the fours. Well, he gets into the twos and we all start panicking because, he's he's been so dominant here early in his career. Now, I will admit that, you know, he's not throwing quite as hard as he was the first 2 years, but I don't think it's a big difference. You know, nothing to, you know, to get all upset about. I just think that, you know, when it's all said and done, he's going to be a fantastic major league pitcher. If his lifetime ERA is like, say, 2.7 or something like that, that's the mark of an all-time guy. You know, as long as you stay healthy and put in the years and the innings that you need to have to get into the Hall of Fame, I think, you know, what he is doing will be just fine. Now, he doesn't have to always have, you know, a one something ERA, you know, for us to say, wow, we have one of the best pitchers in the game. I think regardless of what's going on out there, he's one of the best pitchers in the game. Now, something really crazy that I don't think it'll ever happens, like we get to the All-Star break and his ERA's in the fours, well then, yeah, now maybe we need to take a look at it and see, hey, what's going on? There's something really wrong, but I just don't see that happening.
7: We got Jared Jones versus Ohtani tonight at PNC, and Jones looked very good in his second start back. Seemed to have command of his stuff. Where's Jones at right now? And boy, if he can just keep that up, Waukee, that would be worth its weight in gold, wouldn't it?
5: Yeah, I mean, there's no reason to think that he can't pitch like he did his rookie year. And you know, I think that'll be you know, after missing so much time, that's going to be a lot like you saw from his rookie year, where the great stuff. You know, most of the time he's out there, he's going to be dominating the hitters. There's going to be a lot of strikeouts, but there'll be times where, you know, things don't go right for him. Just like that first season, and I think that's because he hasn't been out there for a long time, and it's a little bit of a mental thing too that you have to get through when your arm, as a pitcher, you have arm trouble, and especially when the arm trouble leads to surgery. That, you know, you have to kind of prove to yourself, not just everybody else, but to yourself, that okay, everything is going to be good, and that's just not going to happen in one inning. You know, if he's out there for a couple of months and he's pitching real well, then I think everybody, including himself, can like take a big deep breath and say, okay, everything is fine, and I'm going to get going now with, you know, having a really great career. You know, that's what I expect from him. And now I know that they're going to be extremely conservative, as always nowadays, new baseball era, with guys' pitch counts. You know, they try to keep everybody, you know, in the 90s, really. And with him, I'm sure he'll even be more conservative, at least for his first five or six starts out there, until it really does prove that everything is fine and that there's not going to be any problem with that elbow. But I'm really anxious to see him throw tonight, firsthand, live with my own eyes, and see what he's got, because I was a big fan of his rookie year. I mean, he explosive fastball. You know, not a big guy. You don't expect guys of his stature to be as throw as hard and be as dominating as he was. It's fun to watch when you have somebody like that.
7: Leszczynski was disappointed to be dropped from the rotation, and I get where he was coming from, but he pitched real good in his first outing after that, you know, forming that nine-inning combo with Jones to win that game. Is he possibly more valuable in bulk relief, Waukee? I know that's not what he wants, but boy, he looks so effective.
5: Yeah, it's hard for me to say because I did not participate in an era where we had that sort of thing.
7: Well, right.
5: I mean, you had your best five guys, and sometimes even your best four guys, and those were your starters. And the other guys pitched out of the bullpen. You know, and now it's not necessarily like that for, you know, whatever reason. I think, you know, you can get a lot of different opinions on it, if that's a worthwhile way to go or not. I think with the rosters being a little bit bigger nowadays, bigger bullpens, more guys out there, it's a little easier to have this scheduled type stuff. But you know, I personally don't care for it. It's not really, you know, baseball to me. You know, I like two starters to go out there, and as long as the opposition hitters are cooperating, they stay in the game. That's the way I grew up watching the game, and that's what I like to see. So I don't care for this other stuff. And yeah, I agree with you. I mean, you know, he probably should have been a little disappointed that he had to go to the bullpen, and you know, I don't mind that. I don't mind people voicing I don't want to do this, but in the end, you got to say, but I'm going to do it. I'm going to go out and do my job because this is what I've been told to do. And finally, that's what happened. So I think that's all behind everybody now. And I expect him to go out there tonight. He'll probably be scheduled to be the backup guy. I don't know if you can call him the bulk guy because, you know, I don't think he'll throw the most innings tonight.
7: Well, he did good. Got a 4-inning save that last time. Brian Reynolds is coming on strong, especially with his power, Bob. It's odd because he's a very good hitter, but it takes him a month or so to really get going, doesn't it?
5: Sometimes it does, yeah. He's a really streaky hitter. He gets real hot, and he'll cool off for a while, and then once he gets hot, it's like he can carry a team for a little bit. And there's a lot of guys in baseball that are like that. It's not just him. I think there's probably more guys that do that sort of thing than don't. You know, I guess it's why we get in love with averages. Okay, this is this guy's batting averages, or ERAs and average, because guys can hit 400 for a month and then they hit 220 the next month. So it's all about what's the average, and that's who he is. So you got to enjoy it while it lasts. And when he's hot, just go with it and hopefully win some games for you. He's been like that since he's been here. And that's a valuable guy to have on the team, where, one or two months out of every year, nobody can get him out.
7: The Pirates aren't doing great now, but they've been up and down all year, which is something they have to fix. But, Walk, it's worth pointing out, they're only one half game back of a wild card. It's not like they're buried. And I don't think they're far off. I think there's something missing, but they're not that far off.
5: Yeah, well, the bullpen definitely needs to pitch better, or it won't make much difference. But the offense, I think, has been there. Our depth has been challenged a little bit.
7: Yes.
5: We're not a team that can absorb injuries. We get a couple of injuries, that lineup that's been doing so well this year doesn't look as good. It's not as deep. When everybody on this team is healthy and playing, you go down the lineup and there's a pretty good hitter in every spot. As an opposing pitcher, you don't see a lot of places where, if I'm having trouble, there's my escape hatch. I'll get this guy, or I'll get that guy. Our lineup got to a point when it's healthy that we don't have a whole lot of those type of players out there. Like in the old National League baseball, you always knew where the pitcher was hitting. Oh, he's up third this inning. As a pitcher, you learn to look for the weak spots in the lineup, and strategically, you would pitch accordingly to use that weak spot to get the out you really need, maybe to stop a big inning. And I think when people say, they've lengthened their lineup, their lineup is deeper, that's what they're talking about, is you don't have so many weak spots. But when we get a couple of injuries, then I think we get a little bit exposed. So we got to be healthy. That's the key thing. If we're going to make the playoffs, maybe go or make a run at the wild card, better bullpen work, and we got to stay healthy, stay away from any big injuries.
7: One thing that intrigues me is Andy Rodriguez has done really well. He gets on base all the time, Walkie. Can he earn the number one catching job? Is that in their periphery?
5: Well, yeah, I think if he, if you can hit, he'll be in there. That's always the thing. It's like you got to have runs, especially like what I was talking about. We don't have a lot of depth, so if he is really a big contributor on offense, how can you not play him most of the time? So, I would say yes. I would like to hear the reasoning for not playing him most of the time if he is a big offensive contributor. Now, I think he still has a ways to go to prove that, but he's off to a good start right now.
7: Walkie, great stuff. Great work on the games, as always, and I hope we talk again soon.
5: Anytime you want to have a chat, just give me a call. No problem.
7: Will do. That's Bob Walk, a Pirates legend, both on the mound and at the mic. We got Sean Casey at the bottom of the hour up next. A lot of hockey talk. Is Jordan Staal going to wind up being the playoff MVP? I'm Mark Madden, 105.9.
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7: Lots of hockey to talk about in addition to the Stanley Cup Final. Edmonton wants to hire Mike Babcock to coach, but the NHL is investigating Babcock's shenanigans in Columbus when he looked at the player's cell phones. Dylan Larkin wants Detroit to trade him, but it won't be to the Penguins. That's not the kind of deal Dubas wants to make. Not for a big name, not for a big ticket, not for a guy pushing 30. That's not where the Penguins are at. I do bet Rust or Raquel, maybe both, get traded before the draft. I think Dubas is going to try to make a deal that enables the Penguins to move up in the first round. But getting back to the Larkin thing, he still has 5 years left on his deal, and he's not a megastar. He gave Detroit a list of three teams he wants traded to, including Vegas. Yeah, everybody wants to go to Vegas, but Detroit should have all the leverage with Larkin, but I bet they allow themselves not to. The Wilkes-Barre Penguins lost in 6 games to Toronto in the Eastern Conference Final of the American League playoffs. That's okay. They had a run. Those kids learned. Harrison Brunick was sensational on defense, but he plays on the right side, and you got Carlson Letang on the right side. Do you want Brunick on your bottom pair next year in Pittsburgh? Maybe it's okay for a while. Less pressure and less minutes, easier adjustment. But you don't want him to learn to be a bottom pair. It is the last year of Carlson's deal, so Brunick moving up the depth chart is inevitable. Getting back to Stanley Cup Final talk, here's Jason Demare on the NHL Network talking about the race for the Conn Smythe Trophy, the playoff MVP.
28: Well, we all thought Mitch Marner was a lock, and then you come to tonight. Brett Howden's got 14 goals in these playoffs, and then Jordan Staal doing remarkable things at his age. The captain gets 2 goals. He's got 5 in the series. So I think right now the Conn Smythe's in a blender, just like this series, yeah. And it's going to be whoever can win this sprint the next 2 wins.
7: To me, the race for Conn Smythe has narrowed down. If Vegas wins, it's Marner or Howden. Probably Marner, but a lot can still happen. If Carolina wins, well, it won't be Anderson because he got yanked. They got Bussy in goal right now. I think he will start game 5. That's who I would put in there. Stankoven has 11 goals for Carolina, but if Carolina wins and Staal scores another goal or two, it's got to be Staal. Dude has 5 goals in the final, and he scored in each game of the final. That's Mario level. By the way, I texted with Staal this morning. Generic stuff. I said, hey, you look like Mario, and he said, ha, thanks, 2 more to go. I just like to name drop. Here's Kevin Weeks on ESPN talking about Jordan Staal.
29: Jordan Staal had a fall. He came to ball. He did it all. That was an unbelievable play by Jordan Staal. I can't tell you the athleticism that's required to make that play on skates, on ice, and the skate blades are like steak knives. Watch Jordan Staal encircled, fading away, falling down, fading backwards. He sent out a prayer. They sent out a prayer. They needed him. He's played like a man possessed, the captain, Jordan Staal. He's been doing it all. He's now scored four consecutive games, two last night, including this GWG, which we say game winner. Man, oh, man, was this clutch. He's been clutch, and he's put himself heart and center right now for the playoff MVP for the Conn Smythe Trophy, should Carolina win.
7: I love Weeksy, but them are some bad rhymes. Just stay out of my way, or you'll pay. Listen to what I say. I can lay by the bay, make things out of clay. But yeah, that game winner by Stalzy, I'm not kidding. It really was a Mario-level goal. I don't think Stalzy could believe he scored it. Stalzy has always been clutch. He's always been a big-game guy. Look at 09 with the Penguins in the Stanley Cup final against Detroit. That shorthanded goal. Biggest goal of the final till Talbot scored them two in Game 7. And now here we are 17 years later. What a skater. Couldn't be greater. Don't be a hater. It's Double M on the X. Actually, what could be greater is to download the Bet Parks Online Casino and Sportsbook app and play online craps, blackjack and roulette, or play hundreds of online slots. 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Jared Jones on the mound against Shohei Ohtani. 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
3: A lot's going on with the Pirates. It'd be nice if more of it was good. Joining me now to talk about it, from Upper St. Clair, hit 300 in the major leagues. You see him on MLB Network, and he has his podcast, The Mayor's Office. It's a pleasure to welcome back to the program Sean Casey. Case, Ohtani's on the mound for L.A. at PNC tonight. Who's the best pitcher in baseball right now?
4: I'll tell you what, it might be Ohtani. I mean, obviously Christopher

0: on Mattingly and the Phillies, man. That's a guy you really count on.
1: We'll talk about the Pirates at length in a little bit, but people complain about the Pirate bullpen, and it's got some problems, but I think part of the thing might be they're overworked. I mean, the starting pitchers come out so early. Those relievers, they're going night after night.
0: There's something to that. It's just kind of the way the game goes. I think what's crazy is, you know, even talking to a guy like John, I've had this conversation with John Smoltz, who's one of the greatest pitchers of all time in the rotation and as a closer. And what, you know, what's so funny is it's great on paper. Like in your mind, when you watch the playoffs now, they're like, oh man, get to that bullpen early, get to matchups and all that stuff. Let's go. But over 162 double M, it's a different animal. It's a totally different animal. Like, I think we've started to look at starters and that whole thing of the analytics. Like, don't let them go three times. I'm like, okay, you can do that. You can take guys out in the fifth, sixth inning. Now you've got to go to that pen every single night and rely on these guys to get, you know, throw an inning and get a couple, you know, get outs every night. Dude, there's a lot of wear and tear. You're playing 162 games in 180 days. Bullpens, you know, start to get worn down. I totally agree. I think there is starting to be a thought process of maybe we need to rethink the strategy and get and see if we can get starters to attack the zone more and go six, seven innings. Because double M, the biggest thing now is everybody wants strikeouts. Get these strikeouts. No, man, make good pitches in the zone, get ground balls and fly balls, and get through seven innings.
1: Who's the fastest pitcher you ever faced, just for pure heat?
0: I mean, Billy Wagner was probably the fastest I faced. I mean, he would hit 101, 102 back on those guns. I have to think it was like 105, 106, you know, when I faced Billy Wagner. Joel Zumaya, I faced with the Tigers, and when I was with the Pirates in 04, I remember he hit me. We were at PNC Park. He hit me with one about middle away. I was like, man, that's pretty fast. I look up, it was 104. I was like, nah, man, my eyes are telling me that's fast. So, you know, but I think the one thing, Double M, is – guys at the big league level hit velo. You know, if you paint something out over the plate and it's 100 plus miles an hour, these guys they'll make you pay.
1: How do you shake off a loss like the Pirates last night with a 10-run inning and now it's four in a row? Not just the fact you lost again, Case, but the way you lost with Skeens pitching.
0: Well, you got to have a short memory. At the end of the day, I mean, you got to be able to turn the page quickly in this sport. This isn't football. You don't have 6 days to talk about it and everyone say what's going on. You got to play tonight. You know, you got to go up against Shohei Ohtani tonight. Like, we got to be ready to go. They got to be, you know, they got to be better. I mean, obviously, when you're facing a guy like Skeens and he's pitching like he's pitching, anyone could come in. I mean, you could bring Nolan Ryan in his prime and be like, okay, good. It's better than facing Skeens, who's on tonight. You know, so I think when they saw Dotel come out of that bullpen or just a new face, you know, they were like, okay, let's get some runners on. And the Dodgers are a tough lineup to navigate. Skeens made it look easy, you know, for the five-plus innings he was in. But as soon as that bullpen came in, I mean, they really started to feast. And, you know, giving up a 10 spot's never a good thing in one inning. But like I said, Double M, you got to have a short memory in Major League Baseball. You got to be ready to go tonight.
1: Skeens was very good last night, Case, but he wasn't dominant like we've grown to expect and hasn't been for a number of starts now. Is that unfair, and is there anything wrong?
0: Well, it's unfair because we expect so much out of him. I think that's the biggest thing. I mean, you know, his expected numbers, you know, as they go now, his expected ERA, his expected FIP and all that stuff are probably the best in his career. So, listen, has he been as sharp as he usually is? Probably not to his standards. You know, he threw more fastballs last night. Sometimes his fastball command gets in trouble. His last start, his sweeper command wasn't great. But at the end of the day, this guy's the ultimate competitor. He's still putting up incredible numbers. I think we've just, you know, you see that sub-2 ERA last year and you win the Cy Young, you go, hey, what's wrong? Nothing's wrong. I mean, Paul Skeens could go on a Christopher Sanchez run where he's not scored upon for 7-8 starts in a row. He's got that kind of stuff. So I'm not worried. You know, I just think it's the bottom line is he's one of the greatest pitchers on the planet, and we expect a lot out of him.
1: We're talking to Sean Casey, the mayor here on 105.9 The X. Case, how about Skeens stopping at the Little League game and playing catch and all that? How great is that? You do a lot of stuff with your Miracle League fields. That's just such a class move.
0: You know what, dude? That's what it's all about. I got a chance to spend some time with Paul at the WBC for, you know, a

0: couple weeks there, and I was so impressed on the man that he is more than anything, the human being. And so when I saw that, I wasn't surprised, you know, kind of going there. It's so Paul to sit back too and like just kind of watch. I'm sure he wanted to do that. And then the kids are like, you know, can you imagine Double M being one of those kids you're throwing with your buddy? You're having a great time. You look to your left, you're like, is that Paul Skeens sitting at Ingemar Park just on the bench there? Like, you got to be, they must have done 2, 3, 4 double takes, you know what I mean? So I'm excited for Paul for doing that. I think it was a great thing. I know one thing. Paul Skeens didn't do that for that attention. I know that. He was actually genuinely doing that because that's who he is.
1: No question about that. Now, you said a couple weeks ago Brian Reynolds would come around, and he has. But, Case, why does it take some guys a while to get going? Because Reynolds traditionally doesn't really heat up until June.
0: Yeah, I don't know, man. It is funny because if you do look at some guys, a lot of guys' careers, there's certain months where they're just, you know, they're not as hot as other months, and you could almost predict it at times. But that's baseball. I think the biggest thing that we have to understand about big league baseball, we're talking about 6 months, the best in the world. You're facing the Sharks every night on the bump out there. You know, at the end of the day, it's a 6 month season. So I always felt like my greatest years when I hit 320, 330 with 25 homers, all that stuff. I look back at that year, I'm like, okay, I was really good for three. I was average for one. I was a little above average for two, and I was terrible for one. So it's like you look, and that's how you hit 330 or over 300. So when you see guys have down months, you know the hot months are coming, and that's what I kind of see in Reynolds right now.
1: How would you fix, quote-unquote, the Pirates bullpen? Because I think there's good arms out there. I do.
0: That's a question for Donnie and the boys. You know, I think if, you know, when you talk about, you just got to, that's where the analytics really come in. You know, what pitch are you throwing that's getting that hit? Are you getting up strike one? I think the best pitch in baseball, as we know, is strike one. Are you up on guys? Are you getting into hitters counts too much where, you know, you're leaving balls out over the plate? You know, that kind of, are you attacking the strike zone? There's so many different questions. And one of the biggest things, you know, nowadays, Double M with the pitching and the pitching coaches and how they game plan, Donnie Kelly and these guys, how they game plan, it's on. Hey, are you throwing the right pitch shapes to the right guys that you're coming in to face? So, you know, at the end of the day, it looks like they have some struggles. But I was reading too where Ben Charrington said, you know, listen, you know, you can't go get bullpen help right now. That stuff's pretty gridlocked. So you got to take the arms that you have that you're right, Double M. There's some pretty good arms, and figure it out.
1: No, I totally agree. I just think the problem isn't personnel, it's performance. But after a while, it becomes one and the same thing. To me, the most frustrating thing with the Pirates is the defense, because that's something you just need to get more buttoned up on. Like last night, two errors. And what makes me even nuttier, Case, you always see at least a single a game by the other team, or even a double, where it's a hit, not an error, but you should have made the play. Like that single that got past Lyle last night.
0: Right. Well, you know, you said it right, too. I mean, the recipe to win at this game is you got to pitch it and you got to field it. You don't want to give extra outs away, and you want to make the plays. That play that in between isn't an error, is a hit. Those are the plays you want to make.
1: Right.
0: That's what the elite teams.
1: That's what wins games, right?
0: That's what wins the game. Yeah, and you're right, Double M. That doesn't show up anywhere. But if you're really watching the games, obviously that you are, and you're, oh man, he probably should have made that play. Now a guy's on. There's a double in the gap. He scores. No one thinks anything of it because it's not an error, but it's also a play that should have been made. So yeah, listen, hearing Donnie's, you know, talking a little bit, saying, you know, there's some things we got to clean up, and, you know, defense is probably one of them.
1: Now, it should be noted, the Pirates are only a half game out of a wild card. There's no need to panic. It's going to be a race all the way to the end, I believe. That said, it feels like they need to get going pretty soon.
0: Yeah, but you don't, you know, we're into June now. You know, we're into June. You know, we have enough information of who the Pirates are, and I do think they're a really good team. I think the one thing I would like to see with the Pirates is them to kind of make that run. They make a run 3 or 4 games above 500, then they make a run back to 500.
1: Exactly.
0: And I'd like to see them put together 9 out of 10, you know, 14 out of, you know, 12 out of 15, something like that. And all of a sudden you're 8 games above 500. Now you're like the Cardinals, where they're at. They're making that move. They've won 5 in a row. They've taken, you know, so I'd like to see the Buccos do that. I really think they have the personnel to do it. I think we're going to see it hopefully here soon. But, you know, you don't want to get too – you don't want to look at the Brewers because they're playing good baseball and that wild card. You know, you don't want to get too far behind. But I actually think they have a run running them soon.
1: No, I do too, and you're right. Don't worry about the Brewers. If you catch them, it'll be by accident. Worry about them later on. Right. And I'm excited about the game tonight too, Case. I can't wait to watch. You got Ohtani versus Jared Jones. Jones looked real good in his second start after coming back from injury. I think he could be a real key guy if they do get on that hot streak, like you're saying. Plus, you got Ohtani, and plus you got 30K last night. Should be a good crowd tonight.
0: It's going to be a great crowd tonight. Yeah, it's good to see the fans coming out. I mean, I know it's obviously the Dodgers, but it's good to see the fans coming out to the games this summer, you know, because I tell people all the time, Double M, that when I'm at MLB Network or wherever I am, I say, listen, I mean, I know the Steelers have done great, but this is really a baseball town. If they start winning, you see these fans come out. So it's great to see, but it's going to be a great game tonight. I mean, Ohtani, we're looking at probably the best player of all time, and you know, he's not going to be around long. So for all the people that go tonight, you know, you're seeing actual greatness. And it's great to see Jared Jones back in the rotation, man. He's been, you know, his fastball looks great. His arm looks great. And it's just a matter of him, too, getting some starts under his belt.
1: I asked Bob Walk about this earlier in the show. You had Mlejnski relieve Jones the last time Jones started, and he had a four-inning saved, had some real good bulk relief. And Bob Walk said, well, I'm not sure I understand the concept of bulk relief. And I know what he means. Like, it wasn't that long ago, you just let your pitchers pitch. But it was good to see Mlejnski kind of shake off that little bit of discontent, wasn't it?
0: Nah, I understand what Bob's saying, too. It's like, I do think there has to be a changing of the guard at some point. You've got to get these starters going seven innings. You just can't, you know, go five innings with a ton of punch outs and then all of a sudden you throw it to the pen. But Mlejnski was really good last time. You know, obviously he didn't love going to the pen, as we all know that, but he was a professional, came out. But it's nice to see that. If you can bookend, you know, if you can get two guys to go where you got Jones and then you got Mlejnski for nine innings, I mean, that's also a good thing because he is stretched out because he's been a starter.
1: Case, before we wrap up, we talked about Skeens at the Little League game. Do you have any highlights from your Little League career? How good a Little League player were you?
0: Are you kidding me, Double M? I dominated. I tell you, no. I'm a 12-year-old travel all-star, Upper St. Clair, Tim McGarvey, Grant Jackson, you know, Mike Phillips. And the best thing was, back in the day, we won a bunch of tournaments. But the best thing was the sleepovers after the games. You know, we'd go. Double M, I don't think people should do this, but I'm saying, we used to pool hop, you know, all the parents would go to bed, we'd come out, we'd start jumping in people's pools in the neighborhood, and that now, that wouldn't be a good idea, but we would stay up late and, you know, cooking steakums late in the, you know, kitchen and stuff like that, playing video games. So, dude, I can see how Skeens stopped by, because I would do anything for another 12-year-old travel all-star game with my boys.
1: Case, I was the worst kind of little leaguer imaginable. I was a fat, slow 400 hitter. I hit the most meaningless 400 ever.
0: Hey, Double M, you were a 400 hitter. That's all that matters, dude. I'm looking at the positive on that one. You know what I'm saying?
1: Yeah,
0: can't steal first.
1: It made nobody forget Ted Williams. I can tell you that for sure. Case, as always, terrific stuff. Enjoy the baseball.
0: All right, Double M, you too, my man. Talk to you soon, brother.
1: That's Sean Casey. Boy, is that great baseball talk. It's the best anywhere in town, thanks to the mayor, Sean Casey. Now it's time to Ask Mark Anything, 833-412-WXDX. 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
2: 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But we have some breaking news in the NFL. Patrick Mahomes got another 2 years added to his contract. It is now the first $500 million deal in NFL history. And in 2027, his pay will rise to $64 million that year. Herbig's already called the Steelers. He wants to renegotiate his deal. If Mahomes is worth $64 million, a backup edge rusher as good as Herbig got to be worth more than $25 million, don't you think? Also, has anybody tried? There's a new drink out there called Sprite and Tea. It's made by Sprite. Obviously, it's not bootleg, but it's Sprite mixed with tea. And there's a zero calories version of it, too. I'm kind of anxious to taste what that's like. I don't just thinking out loud, I bet it's not very good, but I wonder. I'm a big fan of, for example, the Arnold Palmer. In particular, there are some prepackaged Arnold Palmers with vodka. I'm pretty much a fan of anything with vodka. 833-412-WXDX is the number to call. Yeah, that Joey Porter Jr. thing, I'm still not sure how that's going to play out. I can't believe it's not yet been agreed to. If they agree to Benton before Porter, after getting Herbig done and getting Darnell Washington done, that would be three players inconsequential to what Porter brings to the table by comparison. Let's go to a talkback.
4: Bob from West Mifflin. Who was the better goaltender, Barrasso or Fleury?
2: That's a really hard question. Fleury has the better career numbers. I'd say Fleury, but boy, I don't know. Barrasso was a great pressure goaltender. I'd give Barrasso the edge in pressure games. He didn't have hiccups like Fleury did in pressure games. I don't know. That's the toughest debate I can think of when it comes to the all-time Penguin team. Let's go to another talkback.
5: How many hours of driving is too much for the super genius?
2: Oh, that's a real good question after all the hours I just put in, because I drove to Greensburg from here on Friday. That's about 90 minutes. Then I drove home, which is about 60 minutes to where I live. Then I drove to Cleveland. That's 2 hours. Then Cleveland to Hershey. That's 5 hours. Then Hershey to home for a day. That's about 4 hours, a little less. Then from Hershey to, from Pittsburgh, rather, my house, to Huber Heights, Ohio, near Dayton, which is almost four. So that's a lot of driving. But I am honestly none the worse for wear and had a good time, if indeed that's your idea of a good time, and it is for me. Let's go to Virgil. Virgil in the Hill District, on with Double M.
6: What up, man?
2: What up, man?
6: Best lariat, and I might not say the name, Stan Hansen, Kibashi, or JBL?
2: That's a real good question. I kind of like Hansen's because it came out of nowhere. You know what I mean? It was just bang. JBL's was really set up, the clothesline from hell, although that was kind of a product of the times because they want that set up like for TV. Although, you know what I think the greatest finishing move is ever of all time is DDP's diamond cutter, which spawned the RKO by Randy Orton because it comes out of nowhere.
6: Yeah, for me, Hansen with chew spit all over his chest. In no way would he, I mean, maybe he could still be somebody now, but you look at that guy and how tough he was, and it was so snug and so stiff. I mean, JBL was stiff too. They're all stiff, but for me, it's got to be Stan Hansen.
2: I like Kibashi's too, and Kibashi's arguably the greatest worker of all time, bruv. I met him at one of Conrad Thompson's wrestling conventions, that StarCast. And for me, that was a real honor. There are certain guys I really mark out for, and Kenna Kobashi is one of those. Let's go to Kevin. Kevin, ask Mark anything.
1: Hey, Mark. Earlier in the show, you said you could think of five or six stadiums that you thought had a better atmosphere than Madison Square Garden.
2: Yes.
1: I was wondering if you care to elaborate.
2: Well, Anfield and Liverpool, for sure. It's number one. And if you want to take that with a grain of salt because I'm a Liverpool supporter, you can. But there are people who are far from being Liverpool supporters that will say the same thing. I think, I forget the name of it, River Plate Stadium in Argentina, La Bombonera, I think it's called. Camp Nou at Barcelona, I think has a superior atmosphere. If I really put my mind to it, I could come up with more, but those jump right to mind.
1: Got it. Yeah, Wembley for an FA Cup final, any UCL final.
2: Yeah, that. Well, but now you're talking about events as opposed to the venue. The FA Cup final at Wembley, and I've been to one, is great because you got, you know, what's it seat, 80,000, 88,000, I think you got 44,000 from each team there. And it creates that kind of swirling, you know, atmosphere that's just, depending on how the game's going, it ebbs and flows just like the game does. So, yeah, but I don't put that as a tribute to the venue, more a tribute to the event. Let's go to Ben. Ben, you're on with the Super Genius. Hello. Okay, we lost Ben. Let's go to David in Washington. David, you're on with Double M.
3: Hey, Mark, I wanted to ask about the World Cup. I saw some people talking about Brazil, that they have an advantage because they're acclimated to playing in this kind of heat compared to the other European nations. Do you think there's any truth to that, or do you think that's dumb?
2: No, I think it's dumb, and I hate that the English team comes over here all the time. You know, whenever they come to North America to play, or for that matter, South America in the summer, and they just talk about how hot it is, they're not used to it, their writers do, more accurately, their media, blah, blah, blah. It's the same temperature for everybody. And do I think Brazil has an advantage? I think maybe slightly so early in the tournament, but I think you do get used to it. 833-412-WXDX, the number to call. Up next, we're going to talk about this Stanley Cup final, how great it is, and why it's great. I think it's pretty simple to explain. At the bottom of the hour, we're going to have Paul Zeiss talking about the Buccos and a little bit about the Steelers, too. 105.9.
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0: This is a great Stanley Cup final. And that's because the goaltending sucks. Look at the score so far. 5-4, 4-3, 5-4, and 5-3. These goalies are making the occasional big save, but that's a lot of goals. And it's a lot of entertainment, too. Nobody ever went to a hockey game hoping that the puck doesn't go into the nets. Red light, siren, players celebrate, the crowd roars. 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Not with big saves. So let's hope for more bad goaltending, because this could wind up being, already is so far, an all-time great Stanley Cup final. Hey, good goaltending. Guess what?
1: You just made the list!
0: 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You know what would be interesting in hearing your thoughts on? This Brendan Sorsby case at Texas Tech. I'm going to talk about that in the last segment, the last word. But he got caught red-handed gambling on sports, including gambling on his own team when he was a member of Indiana's football team. And in a appeals court in Texas overturned his ban, and as of right now, he's able to play. And teams are talking about refusing to play Texas Tech. Universities are talking about refusing to play Texas Tech in all sports because of this. Dude bet on sports. He's got to be out. But we live in a time in society where everybody's like, yeah, do what you want. No rules, no law, just do what you want. There was the kid who stabbed the other kid at the high school track meet. Stabbed him in broad daylight in front of witnesses. People thought, oh, he was scared. Shouldn't be convicted. Racial overtones, obviously. Just, it's a nutty time in society. But with the bad goaltending, I've always said about the great goaltenders. Martin Brodeur, Patrick Waugh, Dominic Hasek, all of them. All of them. They don't sell tickets. Saves don't sell tickets. Goals sell tickets. I frequently talked about hockey's lack, that Ben Kidd called up and then didn't get on right away, so he hung up. Yeah, the heck with him. I've talked about the lack of true drawing cards in history of hockey. Guys who sold extra tickets, especially on the road. So few of those. Mario, Sid, Gretzky, Bobby Orr, Bobby Hull, not Gordie Howe. Rocket Richard saved the Canadiens franchise, so didn't save them, but made them the big-time NHL franchise that they still are. But ain't no goalies on that list because nobody ever bought a ticket hoping the puck didn't go in the net. 412-333-WXDX, the number to call. I don't know what deals are more shocking. Patrick Mahomes getting a $500 million a year deal as of his new contract extension. Patrick McAfee ready to renew his show with ESPN while still maintaining ownership for $60 million per year. Or Nick Kirby getting $25 million a year as a backup edge rusher. Just to go over a few things we talked about early in the show, I met Will Howard today. He was in the building to tape some commercials for Calucci Chevrolet. Really nice kid. Oozes charisma. I still think they should cut him, but I'll feel bad about it now if it happens. I feel bad saying it now because he's that nice of a guy, but it doesn't change my opinion. And I never said I wanted to see him fail. If he makes it, that would not bother me at all. Talking about how much he enjoys playing for McCarthy, about McCarthy's hands-on coaching, about Rodgers and Rudolph not being at OTAs this week and just getting so much instruction from McCarthy and the staff, Drew Aller as well. So Howard seems to be having a real good experience, and not least since Mike McCarthy assumed the reins as coach. We're talking about Jordan Staal, that spectacular goal he scored to win Game 4 of the Stanley Cup Final last night. Sprawling and twisting, very much a Mario-esque goal. I texted Stalzy this morning, first time in a long time, said, my God, you're out there scoring like Mario. Keep going. And he said, ha, yeah, thanks. Two more. Saw David Lee Roth last night. It wasn't good, but it was still a lot of fun. And good and fun don't have to be mutually inclusive. You can go in opposite directions in accurate fashion, and that's what happened last night when I saw David Lee Roth in Dayton. We've been talking about the NBA Finals, Game 4 tonight. That's just crazy. I think the Knicks win tonight, then win the series. Wembanyama's become such a polarizing figure. I think he's been fouled like crazy since he came into the league, and now he's fighting back a little bit, playing a little dirty, threw that elbow a few weeks back, committed what was probably a flagrant foul on Brunson that went uncalled in Game 3, but I don't got no problem with Wembanyama. I just think he's toughening up and getting a little bit of his back, and I think that's necessary for him to have success and certainly for San Antonio to have playoff success, to have any hope after losing the first two games at home in this series. Let's go now to Rick in Brighton Heights. Rick, you're on with Double M.
2: Hey, Mark. Talking about the Stanley Cup Finals, I haven't listened a lot, but the one thing that you don't hear about is the officiating. It seems like a non-starter, and that's good to see. I mean, I just wanted to see what you think about the officiating in the Stanley Cup Finals.
0: It's been pretty good. I think they're still letting a little much go as they are wont to do in playoffs, but I think there's been so many goals we don't even notice that. I think the reason people think this is a great final is because of all the goals. I said it a moment ago, and I think it's really that simple, don't you?
2: Yeah, I mean, like when they go to the overtime, there was nothing that's been called that's been egregious and that's been non-call or vice versa. So, I think it's refreshing to watch it.
0: And you got two teams that aren't a bunch of douche wads. They just play hockey.
2: If I can make a comment on your Wembanyama thing about they're calling him dirty, the thing about him throwing elbows and things, you got to remember he's 7'4", so his elbows are a lot higher or like neck level to all these other guys.
0: But that one elbow a couple weeks ago, he nailed the guy on purpose. And again,
2: oh yeah, oh,
0: I got no problem. Let's go to Mark. Mark, you're on with Double M.
3: Good day, Mr. Madden.
0: I said good day.
3: Hey, I was just curious if you've seen the Sporting News picked their all-time NHL players, and they left Crosby off, but they had McDavid and Phil Esposito ahead of him.
0: Yeah, they had four centers, Gretzky, Lemieux, McDavid, Esposito. I don't take the Sporting News serious when it comes to hockey coverage. They had Jágr listed as a left wing on their all-time team. Jágr was a right wing, so why would I take any of that seriously?
3: Yeah, I was just kind of mad. I see Erik Karlsson also was on there, and Ray Bourque's not.
0: Yeah, I'm not the biggest Ray Bourque fan. Would I rank him ahead of Erik Karlsson? I don't know. How many Norris trophies did Bourque win?
3: I want to say two.
0: Karlsson won three. See, here's my thing with Bourque. Oh, no, Bourque won five, it says here. Okay, here's my thing about Bourque. And I think Bourque did have a better career than Karlsson has had. But my thing about Bourque is, bruv, he left Boston after not winning and pimped himself out to Denver for a cup that he didn't really earn. And you're supposed to win where you're at. He didn't. He became a $2 hooker. Thank you for the call. All right, get more calls in. We have Paul Zeiss at the bottom of the hour. I want your thoughts on that Sorsby case. What do you think? I also want to know how you think the Pirates can fix their bullpen, because it ain't that easy. It ain't that easy. And the bullpen ain't their only problem. Might be their biggest. There's some other ones, too. Bob Lock put it best. It's not a team that can afford injury. And now you got Cruz dinged up, you got Griffin dinged up, and the trickle-down has been catastrophic. 833-412-WXDX.
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0: 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The number to call in the interim. Some breaking news. O'Neal Cruz has been placed on the IL by the Pirates, so he's going to be out for a bit. And there's a report that Connor Griffin is weeks away from returning. So the Pirates are in dire straits, but that's what they said about Mark Knopfler. I don't know. It don't feel good right now. No need to panic. For one thing, it don't do no good. And for another, they're only a half game out of a wild card, but I don't think they're going to beat Ohtani tonight. That'll put them back at 500. If they ever drop below 500, which could be just days away, if they ever drop below 500, that will feel worse than it really is. If we're in June and they're below 500, that will not feel too good. Now, here's an interesting soundbite. I just found out about this. It's Ben Roethlisberger on his podcast talking about how he expects the Steelers to do this season.
1: 12-5. Leo McCarthy. I know sometimes new offenses, new coaches, you struggle. I just think that Aaron's going to thrive more in this offense that he knows. I think he'll be able to bring the guys with him. I think the line will be a year better. Knowing each other, playing together, adding some additions, some subtractions. I think the additions at skill positions will be huge.
0: 12-5. Did I hear right? Did he really say 12-5? That would make them division champs. Are they the best team in that division? They have the third best quarterback in that division. They have an older team. Really, 12-5. I am a big McCarthy guy. I think he's going to make that offense a lot better. Ben's right about that. But I think Aaron Rodgers is going to get hurt at some point and miss significant action. He's 42. How could you not expect that? How could you not make that part of your prediction? And I don't think the defense is going to be as good as its payroll and name value indicate. I just think a lot of those old guys are going to be a year older and a year worse. We still don't know what's going to happen with Joey Porter Jr. We still don't know how that defensive secondary is going to fall together after the guys they got. And who knows where Jalen Ramsey is going to play, we think, in the slot. And yeah, I think that's his best spot, but I don't know what I think of that defense. I don't know, 12-5, that might be Ben being showbiz optimistic, and I'm not a fan of that, but I understand why people do it. Heck, most of the guys on radio in this town do showbiz optimism every day. But 12-5, I just don't see it. I don't see any better than 10-7. When I say 10-7, I say it because that's just the norm. And because I just think the other two teams, Baltimore and Cincinnati, I think they're better. I think 10-7 is actually a bit of a reach. And I think it could be a lot worse. I'm saying 10-7 because I think that's the McCarthy factor. I know the offense will be better. I know McCarthy won't go out there looking to not lose games. He'll be trying to win them. He'll be trying to score more faster. I know that. He'll be looking to extend leads, not protect them when he gets them. They won't come out bad at the beginning of games. They won't be flat like they were constantly, not least in big games under Tomlin. So I do have X amount of very controlled optimism regarding these Steelers, but 12-5, again, seems like a reach. And that Rodgers injury factor, for him to go a second season in a row, not missing significant time at 42, in light of his recent injury history, especially during his tenure with the Jets, I don't know. I just do not see it. 833-412-WXDX. If you're headed down to the game tonight, give us a call at that number. Because I wish I was. I wish I wasn't going to get stuck in the traffic to the game, which I will. That's going to suck. 30,000 there last night, and tonight you got that Otani-Jared Jones pitching matchup. Last night you didn't have Skeens, but tonight you got Otani, who is a unicorn. It's his first start as a pitcher ever at PNC Park. That's something to look forward to. If the Pirates would win tonight, it would feel big. If they lose tonight to drop back to 500, well, it won't feel as bad as it will if indeed they lose the next game to drop under 500. I think dropping under 500 would feel a lot worse than it actually is. Then again, that would entail losing six games in a row, and I don't think that how bad that actually is could be understated. And boy, this injury to Cruz on the IL and Griffin now reportedly maybe not coming back for weeks. It just feels bad now. I said not less than 10 days ago how it felt real, how the Pirates felt like they were legit and going places. But baseball, it's a funny game, especially when it's a team. Never mind that I don't trust the Pirates. And I'm talking more organizationally and ownership-wise when I say I don't trust them. But it's a team that's not experienced at winning and thus doesn't trust itself. And I think we're seeing signs of that more than occasionally. We're going to talk to Paul Zeiss next. Going to talk a lot of Bucks with him. I got people telling me, well, if you didn't tell Will Howard he sucks, then you were a phony. I guess I was a phony then. I'm a believer in being more polite than that. Plus, I don't think I've ever used the word sucks when it comes to Will Howard. I've just said I think he's the number four quarterback, and they're going to keep three. We got Zeiss up next. I'm Mark Mann, 105.9.
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6: We're having trouble getting hold of Zeiss. 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Or you can call 833-412-WXDX, the number to call. The news from today is that Mahomes got his contract extended 2 years. It's now a $500 million contract. And he's going to get paid $64 million for the 2027 season. And I talked about that before, but one thing I didn't note then is I think Mahomes is kind of on the decline. He's still real good, but it happens so often in football. It's happening with TJ Watt. You pay a guy for what he's done, not for what he can do. And you do it out of loyalty, and that's just not a good enough reason, except maybe with Mahomes it is because he's still real good, which TJ Watt is not. Okay, we got him. We're joined now by Paul Zeiss. Paul, what's your take on the Pirates? Are they collapsing, or are they just a team that's going to have peaks and valleys?
7: I think, Mark, they're a team that basically has some flaws that maybe aren't like they used to be maybe the last few years when they were fatal, but they're bad. They're big enough flaws that they're going to hold them back from really being a team that contends. Mark, we, you know, last night, the one thing that is very clear about this team is they're not very good at fielding the ball. And so if you're consistently not very good at fielding the ball, that's going to cause some issues for you. And then, of course, their bullpen is just, you know, kind of, I don't know, run of the mill. And so if you can't close out games consistently, that's going to cost you. And so, you know, I think that honestly, if you look at what they have, and then, you know, I still think they're probably one consistent bat short of really being a lineup that can carry, you know, every single night. So, I mean, I think if you add all those together, you're going to have a team that has some peaks and valleys, but probably is going to hover right around 500. And, you know, it won't shock me if, you know, they finish a couple games below 500, actually.
6: And as noted, O'Neill Cruz on the injured list with reportedly multiple fractures in his left hand. There's a report that Connor Griffin won't be back for weeks. And this is also not a team that could afford injuries. I mean, they had some guy at first base last night, Paul. I had never heard of him.
7: you and me both. When he first came in, I was like, who is this guy? I had never heard of him either. Apparently, he was in the Texas Rangers organization and bounced around a little bit. Is quite basically on, you know, one of these quad A players that, you know, has been more of a it's been more of a minor leaguer than a major leaguer, and has been one of those guys that basically they call up here and there just because he's semi competent, but he's not really a major league player. So on that,
6: well, right,
7: case,
6: it just drops off the cliff when they have to, you know, right, go past their starting lineup, and that's cost them as well. The bullpen, I don't think it's just the bullpen's fault, but the bullpen has blown 14 saves, Paul, and I'm not sure how you fix it. People act like, okay, go get a bullpen. Yeah, okay, go get a bullpen. Who are you going to get it from? What you're going to have to give up? And don't forget, of the 30 baseball teams, 24 are still in legit contention for wild card, so there aren't that many sellers.
7: No, and I

0: think the other thing about it is, I think every team at the deadline is looking to add bullpen guys, aren't they? I don't care how good your bullpen is. It can always be better. And that's such an important thing come the playoffs that, yeah, you might be able to add one or two, but, I mean, you basically need some of these guys to get better, and I just don't know how that happens. You know, it's funny to me. Last night I was talking to somebody who was going on and on and on about how the biggest problem is that they changed pitching coaches. And I'm thinking to myself, yeah, but when Oscar Maron was here for the last 5 years or whatever, y'all wanted to run him out of town too. Maybe, just maybe, the arms that they're trying to make good just aren't that good.
1: People say to don't worry about Skeens, but they're 6-8 in games he started this year, and he's pitching very well, but not dominant. He's not the best pitcher in baseball, and it might be unfair, Paul, but that's what they need Skeens to be if they're going anywhere, the best pitcher in baseball.
0: No question. No question, Mark. I mean, I think, you know, last night, he pitched okay and did, you know, what he usually does. But to your point, he's not somebody that it feels like batters are, you know, completely overmatched by anymore. You know, it feels like guys have started to, you know, figure him out a little bit. So now he's got to just change maybe some of his pitch sequences a little bit, and maybe do some things a little differently to try and get back to being that guy that is the best pitcher in baseball. Because, you know, I think part of what, you know, we thought about the Pirates going in is that they have the lead dog as their ace. And therefore, you know, they're never going to really have losing streaks. He's going to be a guy that, you know, he at times he's so good leading off a series that he puzzles the batters and, you know, for the next couple of games helps his other guys out. But he hasn't done any of that stuff. I don't know that he's fallen, you know, off a little bit or if the league's caught up to him a little bit, but it is something to at least watch. I don't know that I say I'm alarmed by it yet or worried by it yet, but I do think it is something to watch for sure.
1: How do you bounce back from a loss like last night with a 10-run inning, including six that scored before you got an out, and now Otani's pitching against you tonight, and you just got bad news about injuries? How do you win tonight?
0: Well, I mean, I think the good thing that you have going for you in losing a game like last night is you can just sort of write it off and move on. I mean, I think that's one of those games where there's not anything significant to really gather from it other than you were terrible in the field. You gave up too many hits, but you gave up a lot of just balls that probably should have been caught. I gave way too many outs to a really good lineup. So you just kind of shower that one off and just say we got blown out. It is what it is. But you've got to now against Otani make sure that you don't get buried in this game, you know, and where he even, because he can be very dominant as well. But you got to give yourselves a chance in this game. And I think that means, you know, good at bats early, put the ball in play early, trying to get his pitch count up a little bit, not swinging at bad pitches. And then, you know, hopefully on the other end, you get a good effort from your guy and your defense plays a little better than he did last night.
1: Here's two moves you can make. People want to make moves. Here's two moves you could. DFA Ozuna and don't play Henry Davis at all. I don't care if he washes Skeens' car or not. Andy's hitting well enough and catching well enough, and Ozuna was obviously a mistake.
0: Yeah, you know, I had heard some people run a theory out there that as it got warmer, you know, Ozuna would get better and all this other stuff. I think Bailey, it's probably time to say that ship has sailed, and that probably it's time for him to get on with his life's work. I mean, it's just his bat speed isn't what it was. He obviously, if he's not hitting, is useless to you. And so the problem is you paid him $12 million, and you know how the Pirates are going to deal with that, right? I mean, they're probably not going to do that just because they invested that much money, but to me, it feels like it's the right move to make, you know, and maybe go find somebody else that can be a DH. I don't know who's available, but I'm just saying.
1: Well, you could rotate DH through the position players. Like, you know, Reynolds would be a better DH than an outfielder, but now with these two guys hurt, I don't know, maybe the line of demarcation, Paul, should be, while these two guys are hurt, you give Ozuna one last run, and if he can't capitalize, then he's out.
0: Yeah, maybe. I mean, I've seen no evidence from Ozuna that he's going to be able to pull all of this together. You know what I mean? It feels to me, like I said, his bat speed seems like it's way slower than it needs to be. He's not seeing pitches, well. And so, I mean, again, you look when they signed all these guys and they brought in all these guys, the thought was, you know, that guy like O'Hearn or a guy like Lau, could fill in and be at DH from time to time to open up some spots in the field. But the reality is, those guys have had to play, and that's not good because neither of them are good fielders. So, I mean, at the end of the day, you got to get healthy. But Davis is, I get the whole idea of, catcher is a defensive position and yada, yada, yada. But at some point, you have to contribute something offensively. And I don't think that the drop from him to Andy Rodriguez could be that great defensively to make up for what goes on offense. So I'm with you.
1: Hitting 138, for God's sakes. Paul, before we wrap up, what's your take on the Sorsby situation, the Texas Tech quarterback who bet on football, bet on his own team? The NCAA banned him. Now a court has overruled. It just seems to have put the college football world in absolute chaos.
0: Well, I mean, Mark, that this is what they've asked for in some ways. By the same token, I don't understand why the NCAA is not allowed to have rules. I mean, because really all these court rulings that have come out have basically said, well, you know what, you have to, if you look at what happens here, if this kid's ineligible, it will hurt his career, it will hurt his ability to make money, it will, all the sob story stuff. The reality is the NCAA should be able to have rules that they can enforce. And this is absolutely one of them that should be a no-brainer. The kid bet, I know he was a redshirt, but still, he bet on his team. Should be a no-brainer that he's not. But this chaos is going to continue because the precedent was set about 2 or 3 years ago that courts, can overrule stuff and until all of this stuff gets to the Supreme Court. Because if this was a local court that made the ruling. And now, the NCAA appealed. Well, the appeal is to apparently some kangaroo court with 4 Texas Tech judges, graduate judges on it, who actually set the date for the appeal like February of next year, which means it's, it's meaningless because he's going to be able to play the entire season. They're just going to have to keep appealing all these cases to the Supreme Court until the Supreme Court can make some rulings on what the NCAA is actually allowed to enforce about its own rules, and that it will withstand these ridiculous challenges in court. Till then, it's going to be a total mockery of what it should be. And you know what? In some ways, I don't feel that bad because the NCAA has made its own bed in a lot of ways.
1: Paul, great stuff. We'll do it again next week.
0: All right, thanks, brother. We'll talk to you.
1: That's Paul Zeiss. We got some more talk about the Sorsby ruling in just a few moments on The Last Word. Got a great soundbite from Paul Feinbaum. This just in, Connor Griffin threw out to 90 feet today, told a reporter it was about 75% intensity. Everything felt good, but boy, that is an awful complicated process for an injury that's supposed to be no big deal. Up next, we'll hear that Feinbaum soundbite and talk about the Sorsby ruling on The Last Word. I'm Mark Madden, 105.9.
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3: It's time for the last word, and here's Paul Feinbaum on Get Up talking about the Brendan Sorsby ruling, the quarterback at Texas Tech.
4: College sports went to DEFCON 1 yesterday, Greedy, and that's rare because the sport has gone so low in so many different circumstances. But everyone but Texas Tech officials were in unanimous agreement that this is one of the worst rulings because whether college players get paid and all the things that go along with it. This is about the integrity of what happens on a Saturday afternoon. And Brendan Sorsby bet on games while he was at Indiana.
3: Yeah, it really is a stink sandwich for college football. To recap the short and skinny of it, Sorsby, the quarterback for Texas Tech, he bet $90,000 on sports, and he bet on college football, and he bet on his own team. The latter reportedly happened when he was at Indiana before transferring to Texas Tech. The NCAA tossed him, but a court in Texas says he can play. Four of the judges on the case attended Texas Tech. And this right here, it's college football in 2026. It is a cesspool. Now, to play devil's advocate, gambling is everywhere in sports, signed off on and sponsoring. And Sorsby didn't bet against Indiana, didn't bet against Texas Tech, didn't bet against his own team, and so didn't fix games or shave points. We don't think. But A, he broke a rule. And B, somebody has to be in charge. So Sorsby should be out. Absolutely. Banned from the NFL too. But he's not. And now there's grumblings that other schools might refuse to play Texas Tech, not just in football, but in all sports. And that'll wind up in court too. They ruined college sports. That's the bottom line. Now, before you go all too messin' over perceived injustice, the Sorsby case is way different than the Pete Rose case. That's a false equivalency. You can say that Rose didn't bet against his own team either, but you don't know that for sure. It's not documented. The Sorsby stuff is all online, and baseball is different because you play every day. If you bet on your own team when you're the manager, well, what about the days you don't? It affects how you deploy your players and especially your pitchers, your bullpen. And anyway, sad to say, but Pete's dead now. Who cares? Now, a big part of this Sorsby craziness is societal, where everybody thinks there are no rules, you can do what you want, and there's always a deal to be made, as exemplified by our government. If Sorsby plays, every pass he throws, every game he plays in, is going to be under scrutiny. It's going to be under suspicion. Why would Texas Tech want that? This kid ain't even that good. That's all there is. There ain't no more. Good talk. See you out there. 105.9 The X.

and you want to see the pumpkins, that's Tuesday, October 6th. And that's been on sale for a week or two now. And 1059thex.com for the details on that one. That same night, though, you have a bunch of shows going on. Interpol is going to be at Stage AE and Two Door Cinema Club, just like across the street at the Citizens Live at the Wiley. But next door in Cleveland, that's the night with the Gorillaz at Rocket Arena. That's a tough one to pick.

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Now, our school's out radiothon going on now. 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

the new 3 Days Grace, Don't Want to Go Home Tonight, 105.9 The X. Pittsburgh's rock and alternative. It's Stacey with you and Hot Apple Pie in the Sky Hopes. Holy crap, a hot week, man. So if you don't have, like, family air conditioner

That was an important record for me. Tragic Kingdom. Good evening. It's Stacy with you. And Target the other day was playing Sunday Morning. My kids whined over the whole thing. What the heck?

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105.9 The X, Pittsburgh's rock and alternative and local bands shortly after 7 o'clock here. We're able to get to a local band. Super stoked about it. So heading north, they're going to be part of the Four Court Music Festival this year, in particular on that Saturday night. So that's FNB Stadium. Heading north, there's a lot more where this comes from. And here's their tune, Polarity.

0: 105.9 The X, Pittsburgh's rock and alternative. It's Stacy with you. And for grabs again tomorrow, more tickets for the Clark Show. That'll be a fun one. And celebrating their 40th anniversary, all the homies going to be there. Stage AE Outdoors this coming Saturday night. So Travis has another pair up for grabs at 1:10 tomorrow. Here's Mother with My Love. Oh, they're going to enjoy.
1: 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The idea is that each release brings together different artists with different influences to create a unique sound. Here's our song.

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0: Machine Gun Kelly in town tonight out at Star Lake and kind of kicking off the X concert calendar out there for us. On Sunday will be Mumford & Sons, Goo Goo Dolls. 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
13: 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BTS, Benson Boone, Kenny Chesney, Snoop Dogg, Weezer, Zara Larsson, and more. September, Vegas, one stage. There are a lot of festivals, but not like this. Now through June 12th at 10 a.m. while they last. 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
14: You went to JCPenney to find those summer fashion staples, like shorts and tees from A&A in St. John's Bay. But you also scored cherry red sunglasses, a super cute straw bucket bag, adorable espadrilles, and a bold maxi dress that you can wear pretty much anywhere. And is that a sunny little suitcase? Well, with deals like these, it's easy to find exactly what you are and aren't looking for. Yes, JCPenney.
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You can catch him this Sunday doing that show at Star Lake. 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

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The School's Out Radiothon, that's where this comes through. 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Nutritious meals at that. 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It's brought to you in part by Cohen Markets, California Closets, Caliente Pizza and Draft House. When I was

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